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3: Here's your WGLR Tri-State forecast. Lows level off around 49 tonight under clear skies. High temperatures reach up to 74. Tomorrow, mainly clear skies. Mainly clear skies. Tomorrow night, lows around 54. Low 70s. Wednesday, much cooler on Thursday, with highs in the mid-60s. Currently, 65. I'm Staff Meteorologist Jennifer Wojcicki.

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13: Here's your WGLR Tri-State forecast. Lows level off around 49 tonight under clear skies. High temperatures reach up to 74 tomorrow, mainly clear skies. Mainly clear skies tomorrow night, lows around 54. Low 70s Wednesday, much cooler on Thursday with highs in the mid 60s. Currently 65. I'm Staff Meteorologist Jennifer Wojcicki.

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11: Country Weather. 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Lows level off around 49 tonight under clear skies. High temperatures reach up to 74 tomorrow, mainly clear skies. Mainly clear skies tomorrow night, lows around 54. Low 70s Wednesday, much cooler on Thursday with highs in the mid 60s. Currently, it's 61 degrees. I'm Staff Meteorologist Jennifer Wojcicki.

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3: Here's your WGLR Tri-State forecast. Lows level off around 49 tonight under clear skies. High temperatures reach up to 74. Tomorrow, mainly clear skies. Lows dip down to about 54. Tomorrow night, mainly clear skies. Sunshine mixed with clouds at times and dry. Wednesday and Thursday, low 70s. Wednesday, mid 60s by Thursday. Right now, it's 61 degrees. I'm staff meteorologist Derek Height.
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8: Here's your WGLR Tri-State Forecast. Lows level off around 49 tonight under clear skies. High temperatures reach up to 74. Tomorrow, mainly clear skies. Lows dip down to about 54. Tomorrow night, mainly clear skies. Sunshine mixed with clouds at times and dry. Wednesday and Thursday, low 70s. Wednesday, mid-60s by Thursday. Right now, it's 61 degrees. I'm staff meteorologist Derek Height.
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12: Here's your WGLR Tri-State Forecast. Lows level off around 49 tonight under clear skies. High temperatures reach up to 74. Tomorrow, mainly clear skies. Lows dip down to about 54. Tomorrow night, mainly clear skies. Sunshine mixed with clouds at times and dry. Wednesday and Thursday, low 70s. Wednesday, mid 60s by Thursday. Currently, 59. I'm staff meteorologist Derek Height.
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3: Here's your WGLR Tri-State forecast. Lows level off around 49 tonight under clear skies. High temperatures reach up to 74. Tomorrow, mainly clear skies. Lows dip down to about 54. Tomorrow night, mainly clear skies. Sunshine mixed with clouds at times and dry. Wednesday and Thursday, low 70s. Wednesday, mid-60s by Thursday. Currently, 59. I'm staff meteorologist Derek Height. 97.

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11: Here's your WGLR Tri-State Forecast. Lows level off around 49 tonight under clear skies. High temperatures reach up to 74. Tomorrow, mainly clear skies. Lows dip down to about 54. Tomorrow night, mainly clear skies. Sunshine mixed with clouds at times and dry. Wednesday and Thursday, low 70s. Wednesday, mid-60s by Thursday. Currently, it's 57 degrees. I'm staff meteorologist Derek Height.

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11: Here's your WGLR Tri-State Forecast. Lows level off around 49 tonight under clear skies. High temperatures reach up to 74. Tomorrow, mainly clear skies. Lows dip down to about 54. Tomorrow night, mainly clear skies. Sunshine mixed with clouds at times and dry. Wednesday and Thursday, low 70s. Wednesday, mid 60s by Thursday. Currently, it's 57 degrees. I'm staff meteorologist Derek Height. 97.

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3: Here's your WGLR Tri-State forecast. Lows level off around 49 tonight under mainly clear skies. Mainly sunny again tomorrow. Daytime highs approaching 74. Mainly clear tomorrow night. Lows dip down to about 54. Sunshine mixed with clouds at times and dry. Wednesday and Thursday, low 70s. Wednesday, mid-60s by Thursday. Currently 56. I'm Staff Meteorologist Derek Height.
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7: Here's your WGLR Tri-State forecast. Lows level off around 49 tonight under mainly clear skies. Mainly sunny again tomorrow. Daytime highs approaching 74. Mainly clear tomorrow night. Lows dip down to about 54. Sunshine mixed with clouds at times and dry. Wednesday and Thursday, low 70s. Wednesday, mid-60s by Thursday. Currently 56. I'm staff meteorologist Derek Height.

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13: Here's your WGLR Tri-State forecast. Lows level off around 49 tonight under mainly clear skies. Mainly sunny again tomorrow. Daytime highs approaching 74. Mainly clear tomorrow night. Lows dip down to about 54. Sunshine mixed with clouds at times and dry. Wednesday and Thursday, low 70s. Wednesday, mid 60s by Thursday. Currently 56. I'm staff meteorologist Derek Height.

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2: Here's your WGLR Tri-State forecast. Lows dip down to about 49 overnight under mainly clear skies. Lots of sunshine again Tuesday, 74. Lows around 54 Tuesday night, mainly clear skies. A mix of clouds and sunshine and dry Wednesday and Thursday. Low 70s Wednesday, mid-60s by Thursday. Currently, it's 56 degrees. I'm staff meteorologist Derek Height.
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3: Here's your WGLR Tri-State Forecast. Lows dip down to about 49 overnight under mainly clear skies. Lots of sunshine again Tuesday, 74. Lows around 54 Tuesday night, mainly clear skies. A mix of clouds and sunshine and dry Wednesday and Thursday. Low 70s Wednesday, mid 60s by Thursday. Right now, 54. I'm staff meteorologist Derek Height. 97.

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6: Here's your WGLR Tri-State forecast. Lows dip down to about 49 overnight under mainly clear skies. Lots of sunshine again Tuesday, 74. Lows around 54 Tuesday night, mainly clear skies. A mix of clouds and sunshine and dry Wednesday and Thursday. Low 70s Wednesday, mid 60s by Thursday. Right now, 54. I'm staff meteorologist Derek Hite.

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2: Here's your WGLR Tri-State Forecast. Lows dip down to about 49 overnight under mainly clear skies. Daytime highs approaching 75 Tuesday, mainly sunny skies. Lows around 54 Tuesday night. A blend of clouds and sun and dry Wednesday and Thursday. Low 70s Wednesday, mid 60s by Thursday. Right now, it's 54 degrees. I'm Staff Meteorologist Derek Height.

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4: Here's your WGLR Tri-State Forecast. Lows dip down to about 49 overnight under mainly clear skies. Daytime highs approaching 75 Tuesday, mainly sunny skies. Lows around 54 Tuesday night. A blend of clouds and sun and dry Wednesday and Thursday. Low 70s Wednesday, mid 60s by Thursday. Right now, it's 54 degrees. I'm staff meteorologist Derek Height.
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3: Here's your WGLR Tri-State Forecast. Lows dip down to about 49 overnight under mainly clear skies. Daytime highs approaching 75 Tuesday, mainly sunny skies. Lows around 54 Tuesday night. A blend of clouds and sun and dry Wednesday and Thursday. Low 70s Wednesday, mid 60s by Thursday. Right now, it's 54 degrees. I'm Staff Meteorologist Derek Height. 97.

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3: Here's your WGLR Tri-State forecast. Lows dip down to about 49 overnight under mainly clear skies. Daytime highs approaching 75 Tuesday, mainly sunny skies. Lows around 54 Tuesday night. A blend of clouds and sun and dry Wednesday and Thursday. Low 70s Wednesday, mid 60s by Thursday. Right now, it's 54 degrees. I'm Staff Meteorologist Derek Height.
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3: Here's your WGLR Tri-State Forecast. Lows dip down to about 49 overnight under mainly clear skies. Daytime highs approaching 75 Tuesday, mainly sunny skies. Lows around 54 Tuesday night. A blend of clouds and sun and dry Wednesday and Thursday. Low 70s Wednesday, mid 60s by Thursday. Right now, it's 54 degrees. I'm staff meteorologist Derek Height.

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2: Here's your WGLR Tri-State Forecast. Lows dip down to about 49 overnight under mainly clear skies. Daytime highs approaching 75 Tuesday, mainly sunny skies. Lows around 54 Tuesday night. A blend of clouds and sun and dry Wednesday and Thursday. Low 70s Wednesday, mid-60s by Thursday. Right now, it's 54 degrees. I'm Staff Meteorologist Derek Height. 97.

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4: Here's your WGLR Tri-State Forecast. Lows dip down to about 49 overnight under clear skies, mainly sunny skies Tuesday. High temperatures reach up to 75, mainly clear Tuesday night. Lows around 54. Sunshine mixed with clouds at times and dry Wednesday and Thursday. Low 70s Wednesday, mid 60s by Thursday. Currently, it's 54 degrees. I'm Staff Meteorologist Derek Height.
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3: Here's your WGLR Tri-State Forecast. Lows dip down to about 49 overnight under clear skies, mainly sunny skies Tuesday. High temperatures reach up to 75, mainly clear Tuesday night. Lows around 54. Sunshine mixed with clouds at times and dry Wednesday and Thursday. Low 70s Wednesday, mid 60s by Thursday. Right now, it's 53 degrees. I'm Staff Meteorologist Derek Height.
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1: 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I've also exhibited baked goods, woodworking, art projects, flowers, and vegetables. 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
3: Here's your WGLR Tri-State Forecast. Lows dip down to about 49 overnight under clear skies, mainly sunny skies Tuesday. High temperatures reach up to 75, mainly clear Tuesday night. Lows around 54. Sunshine mixed with clouds at times and dry Wednesday and Thursday. Low 70s Wednesday, mid 60s by Thursday. Right now, it's 53 degrees. I'm Staff Meteorologist Derek Height.
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4: Here's your WGLR Tri-State forecast. Lows level off around 49 overnight under clear skies. Mainly clear skies Tuesday, 75. Lows dip down to about 54 Tuesday night. Mainly clear skies. A mix of clouds and sunshine and dry Wednesday and Thursday. Low 70s Wednesday, mid 60s by Thursday. Right now, 53. I'm staff meteorologist Derek Height. 97.

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4: Here's your WGLR Tri-State forecast. Lows level off around 49 overnight under clear skies. Mainly clear skies Tuesday, 75. Lows dip down to about 54 Tuesday night. Mainly clear skies. A mix of clouds and sunshine and dry Wednesday and Thursday. Low 70s Wednesday, mid 60s by Thursday. Currently 51. I'm staff meteorologist Derek Height. 97.

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4: Here's your WGLR Tri-State forecast. Lows level off around 49 overnight under clear skies. Mainly clear skies Tuesday, 75. Lows dip down to about 54 Tuesday night. Mainly clear skies. A mix of clouds and sunshine and dry Wednesday and Thursday. Low 70s Wednesday, mid 60s by Thursday. Currently 51. I'm staff meteorologist Derek Height.
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3: Here's your WGLR Tri-State forecast. Lows level off around 49 overnight under clear skies. Mainly clear skies Tuesday, 75. Lows dip down to about 54 Tuesday night. Mainly clear skies. A mix of clouds and sunshine and dry Wednesday and Thursday. Low 70s Wednesday, mid 60s by Thursday. Currently 51. I'm Staff Meteorologist Derek Height.

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Here's your WGLR Tri-State forecast. Lows level off around 49 overnight under clear skies. Mainly clear skies Tuesday, 75. Lows dip down to about 54 Tuesday night. Mainly clear skies. A mix of clouds and sunshine and dry Wednesday and Thursday. Low 70s Wednesday, mid 60s by Thursday. Right now, 50. I'm staff meteorologist Derek Height.

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6: Here's your WGLR Tri-State Forecast. Lows level off around 49 overnight under clear skies. Mainly clear skies Tuesday, 75. Lows dip down to about 54 Tuesday night. Mainly clear skies. A mix of clouds and sunshine and dry Wednesday and Thursday. Low 70s Wednesday, mid 60s by Thursday. Right now, 50. I'm staff meteorologist Derek Height.
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0: Down to Front Row continues with your chance to win up close seats to her show at Five Flags Theater on Saturday, October 17th. 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
5: 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I'm Pam Yonke. 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
5: Low commodity prices and high input costs are driving a lot of farms to seek alternate income. 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
7: 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Maybe now people are coming to buy ice cream. 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And all the work that you do on the farm can be monetized in different ways if we have a little more freedom.
5: Chris Marion, farmer from Blanchardville in southwest Wisconsin, a first-generation farm owner, says that anyone that's involved in agriculture should be bringing these issues up with the candidates that they see in their community.
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2: ABC News, I'm Sherry Preston. President Trump on the campaign trail with the midterm elections exactly 1 month away.
3: During a political rally in Nebraska Monday night, President Trump saying higher costs in the U.S., a small price to pay for a non-nuclear Iran, which could take out a city. Then,
4: let him take out Los Angeles. Let him take out San Diego.
3: Reacting, California Governor Gavin Newsom said Trump was deranged and dangerous. Los Angeles Mayor Karen Bass suggested the remarks could potentially compromise our safety. And San Diego Mayor Todd Gloria said that his city is not collateral damage. Dave Packer, ABC News.
2: On the campus of Cornell University. Chance of justice for Jane Doe following the allegations of gang rape. A woman calling herself Jane Doe suing the Ivy League school over what happened 2 years ago at the Chi Phi frat house. Televangelist Jim Baker has died at age 86. He and his wife Tammy Faye built an evangelical empire, lost it all over a sex scandal and financial crimes. This is ABC News.
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9: Here's your WGLR Tri-State Forecast. Mainly sunny skies today, with daytime highs approaching 75. Tonight, lows around 54. A blend of clouds and sun tomorrow, 73. Cooler Thursday and Friday, with highs from the mid-60s to the upper 60s. A peek at the extended shows, 72 Saturday, 74 Sunday, and 66 on Monday. Currently 50. I'm staff meteorologist Paul Trombley.

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1: 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I'm Mike Pearson with news and commentary from America's most essential industry, agriculture. 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That's where Sukup comes in. 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Back in August, President Trump approved another tranche of beef imports, about 660 million pounds, into the country with no tariff. He said the specific goal was cutting costs for consumers. At the time, cattle producers argued that the imports would make very little difference at the consumer level, but send the wrong signal to a beef herd trying to grow. And in a new study, the American Farm Bureau Federation says that's largely correct. This administration's policy has done next to nothing at the consumer level. Farm Bureau economists tracked daily prices for 80% lean ground beef at 41 grocery stores across 22 states. They started their research on September 2nd, the day after the lower tariff beef began entering the U.S., and they watched over the next 3 weeks. And the average price of ground beef slipped from $7.29 a pound to $7.13, a drop of just 16 cents or almost 2%. At 30 of those 41 stores, ground beef was priced exactly the same on September 23rd as it had been on September 2nd, while 7 stores did finish the month lower. Only 3 reached the 25% discount the president encouraged retailers to offer. While Farm Bureau's research was focused on a small sample of grocery stores across the country, the USDA's own retail survey of more than 4,200 locations backs up the trends, with their data showing 80% lean ground beef averaged $6.50 per pound in late September after climbing 45 cents through the month. Now, this matters because the proclamation includes a provision allowing the extra quota to be eliminated if those savings don't materialize. The Farm Bureau is now calling on President Trump to use that authority, while Iowa Congressman Zach Nunn and New Mexico Congressman Gabe Vasquez introduced the Beef Act to suspend the proclamation outright. I'll have more when we come.
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1: In spite of new data showing that beef imports aren't lowering the cost for U.S. consumers, neither the USDA nor U.S. Trade Representative's Office have responded to questions about when they could roll back this policy. 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I'm Mike Pearson. Thanks for
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8: Hi, this is Morgan Needham from the Mount Hope Cardinals 4-H chapter. 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I've also exhibited baked goods, woodworking, art projects, flowers, and vegetables. 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
10: Hello, once again. Welcome to Inside Dairy. 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We're being joined today by Stacy Gorman. Stacy is the Director of Communications with Midwest Dairy. 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
11: 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So it's a pullout calendar. It will feature the one winning photo prominently across the top with the Year at a Glance calendar on the bottom. And so, yes, we've gotten a ton of great submissions and we still have time to get some more in. Our deadline is October 9th. So this coming Friday. So we still have time for more photos and we will select one winning photo.
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10: Welcome back once again to Inside Dairy. Stacey Gorman joins us. She is the Director of Communications at Midwest Dairy. Well, right now, through this Friday, you can turn in your favorite dairy photo for their 2027 calendar photo contest.
11: So we're keeping the theme intentionally broad, dairy at any stage from farm to table. One important requirement is that photos should not include recognizable people or faces. And they do need to be horizontal and high resolution. So I'd encourage people, don't overthink it. Sometimes the everyday scenes that you see around your farm are exactly the type of images that really stand out to someone else.
10: And for you guys, how exciting is this to be showcasing the dairy industry in a whole new way with photos and putting together this calendar?
11: We're so excited about this. It's just such a fun way to celebrate dairy and give someone in our region the chance to see their own photo hanging in farm homes, barns, offices, all throughout next year.
10: Where do they go for more information and to submit those photos?
11: 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There you will enter your information. 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
10: Thanks, Stacey, for joining us today. Again, just to reiterate, you may submit up to 3 photos. 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The winning photo along with photo credits will be featured in the 2027 Midwest Dairy Calendar. 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
17: Good morning. This is meteorologist Laura Lockwood with your WGLR Farm Show Tri-State Egg Forecast. The forecast remains on track with lots of sunshine and very dry weather for most of the region as we head through the work week and throughout the weekend. High pressure at the

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1: Temperatures well above normal for this time of the year. And then we'll have a stronger system work its way into the area early next week. This is a much stronger cold front that will be bringing in not only some cooler temperatures to the region, but a few clouds and a chance of seeing a few showers, even a rumble of thunder, will be possible with this next system coming in early next week. But until then, we're looking at lots of sunshine throughout our region, temperatures unseasonably warm all the way through Thursday. And then we'll have a brief cool down as we head into Thursday and Friday, followed by another warm-up in time for the weekend. Taking a closer look at our average highs for this time of the year, they range from the upper 50s and low 60s through northern Minnesota and northern Wisconsin into the mid-60s through southern Wisconsin, northern Iowa, southeastern South Dakota, low 70s into southern Nebraska, southern Iowa, northern Missouri, mid-70s through southern Kansas and southern Missouri. And we'll see temperatures well above that here over the next couple of days. That's your Tri-State Ag Forecast on the WGLR Farm Show. I'm meteorologist Laura Locke.
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11: The trade dispute between the United States and Canada seems to be stuck in limbo.
12: As the Canada-U.S. tariff war continues for targeted industry sectors, trade negotiators on both sides of the border have decided to play the waiting game for now. U.S. Trade Czar Jameson Greer stated late last week that there is no hurry to get back to the table.
13: President Trump is comfortable where we are on Canada. We're still getting what we need from them in terms of oil,

0: gas, potash, all of these things. We're shipping ag back and forth across the border. So there's still a lot of trade between the two countries. We're comfortable with where we are. We gave them a deal. They left. No urgency on our side.
1: Prime Minister Mark Carney, at an event in Vancouver last week, said that Canada is ready to return to the table when the U.S. side is ready to negotiate in good faith, responding to a reporter's question about President Trump's comment the ongoing trade dispute could soon force a Canadian surrender and an apology from its leaders. Carney brushed the comment aside.
2: Trump said yesterday he thinks Canada will apologize in the next 3 to 4 weeks.
3: So I'll just say this on trade. It continues to be the case that Canada stands ready to negotiate in good faith a mutually advantageous trade arrangement that respects both our country's sovereignty.
1: Mark Carney went on to say that he has no plans to apply any new trade pressure on the U.S. as Americans prepare for midterm elections. However, political analysts say that even a strong win for Democrats in Congress might not make a return to trade normalcy a certainty. A split in political power could well lead to a government deadlock, leaving trade issues in limbo, with some of Canadian industries locked out of the U.S. market for the next 2 years. Eric Hamm, a Canadian political analyst based in Washington, D.C., says that some members of Congress on both sides of the aisle want to see this trade war come to an end. Hamm thinks that a battle for control of trade policy is coming, regardless of who wins the midterms.
4: A number of Democratic and Republican lawmakers are becoming increasingly anxious about this trade war the longer it goes on. No matter who wins in the midterm elections, this could actually pit the White House versus Congress, as Congress may seek to actually take back some of those trade authorities, and Canada could be left out in the cold as a result.
1: Reporting from Canada, I'm Dennis Guy.
5: The growth of data centers is creating new opportunities in rural America, but it's also raising questions about land use, infrastructure, and the future of farming. American Farm Bureau Federation economist Barrett Nelson says those conversations are happening at a time when many farmers are facing significant financial challenges.
6: Family farms are facing a lot of losses. We see losses over several years, but you also see multiple crops ranging from cotton in the south to corn, wheat, and soybeans in the Midwest. So these families are facing these decisions, and these decisions could impact the communities around them. When a farmer is offered, you know, several times the value of agricultural land, it's understandable why they might consider having a conversation about that when we think about this economy.
5: He notes agriculture and data centers are often competing for many of the same resources.
6: Data centers are one of the fastest growing industries in America, and their expansion is happening at a really important and pivotal time for ag and for our rural communities. Ag and data centers use a lot of the same resources. They need the same things. We're talking about water. We're talking about electricity, fiber optic for broadband, for technology access, land.
5: Nelson said the long-term implications of converting farmland deserve careful consideration because those changes are often permanent.
6: And if we think about and look at what happened to land over the course of the years, since 1982, we've lost about 56 million acres of productive farmland. That's about the size of Kansas. And this matters because productive farmland, once it's taken out of production, is pretty permanent. It rarely goes back in. So it's really important that we think about this in terms of food security and the well-being of our communities.
5: Nelson emphasizes that data centers are not just reshaping rural landscapes. They also play an increasingly important role in modern agriculture and the broader economy.
6: Data centers have become critical infrastructure. When we think about it, you know, I used to have a flip phone back when, typing with my thumb, sending texts that I was probably getting charged for. Well, now I've got an iPhone in front of me. When I looked at the internet use, it was 630 gigabytes of data. That's a lot. Ag needs data too. A planter going across the field is using stored data to plant a seed, put fertilizer down in the exact amounts it's needed, exactly where it needs to be. And this leads to more production and more efficiency. This needs data storage.
5: Barrett Nelson, American Farm Bureau Federation economist, says farmers and local leaders are going to need to balance economic development with the long-term future of agricultural production as demand for data and land increases. A group of 9 Fresno State University students is taking a close look at hunger in the western part of Kansas. They'll be teaming up with Kansas State University students to create mini documentaries about food access in both Kansas and California's Central Valley. This is an issue impacting 2 of the most productive farming regions in the country. Cheryl Gardner, an assistant professor in the Department of Media, Communications, and Journalism, will be leading the group of Fresno State students.
7: We are meeting Kansas State University in Colby, Kansas. And from there, they're video documentary students and photography students, and 2 professors from Kansas State. So we will divide into 4 teams. And the professors have spent the last 6 months setting up stories, but we haven't done the stories. So we have the contacts, we have the gist of the story, this is kind of what's happening. The students have to do research and then dive in to the stories. So they'll be working in mixed teams. So we're mixing Kansas and Fresno State students together, and then they will go out and shoot and produce their mini documentaries. My students also have other assignments. They will be doing some social media assignments. I teach social media journalism, and then they will be doing some vlog documentary types, recording their impressions and what they're experiencing.
5: Gardner says it's ironic to find hunger issues in California's Central Valley and in Kansas, where crops are so abundant.
7: For this trip, the students are going to be looking at it from that contrast comparison standpoint of this is the issue that we are both dealing with in both regions, but this is what makes it unique for Kansas. This is what makes it unique for California, the Central Valley. And then also, how are they handling it? Because as you know, we're vastly different. Our whole structures and our infrastructure, our populations, just the crops. I mean, there's just so much that it's different. So same issue, different locations, how are they dealing with it? But I think what they're going to find is that there are a lot of people who are passionate about addressing food security and making sure that our populations have access to good food and to good nutrition, because you can have food available, but it may not be nutritious. So that's part of the issues that we're looking at. And I think the common thing that they are going to find is the passion of people who are addressing it in both regions and their commitment.
5: Those are the comments of Cheryl Gardner, assistant professor in the Department of Media, Communications, and Journalism at Fresno State. The price of diesel remains near record levels, squeezing farmers' profit margins. As of October 5th, the average price for diesel stands at nearly $6.32 a gallon, off the record high average of nearly $6.53 on September 22nd. Greg Ibendahl, farm management specialist at Kansas State University, says geopolitical issues have disrupted key areas like the Strait of Hormuz, as has the Russia and Ukraine war.
8: Even if Russia and Ukraine would come to an agreement, you know, that Russia has enough damage in the refineries. That's just something you can say, we're going to produce as much diesel fuel as we did before. That's going to be a long-term project to get that fixed. Even in the best situation where we got the Gulf totally open and we were starting running ships again, and Russia and Ukraine came to some agreement where they were no longer bombing each other, you know, it would still take over a year before prices would go down. And certainly they probably wouldn't go up anymore, but it would be a long-term process to get things back to where they were before here. So, you know, the pre-war situation is probably at least a year, even in the very best situation, before that gets to a situation like that again.
5: He says U.S. refineries are running near full capacity and as hard as they can.
8: Our refinery system is actually pretty old. We haven't really built a new refinery in the U.S. probably in 50 years. You know, it's really a lot of red tape you got to jump through environmental-wise and such. You know how it is trying to put a data center, as we'll imagine, trying to put a refinery in somebody's backyard, that's even going to be a bigger hurdle. So we haven't built a new refinery in a long time. You know, they've certainly been modernizing these and keeping them up to date as much as they can. So we're kind of constrained about how much capacity we do have. And they have been running these things all out. I mean, there's every incentive right now for a refinery to produce as much diesel fuel as they can based on what the, you know, the price of oil is, their input cost, basis what they're able to sell it for here. So there's every incentive to run flat out. And they're doing that. They're producing as much diesel as they can. They're running about 98% capacity, which is just, you know, amazing for something that needs to go down on occasion to do some maintenance here. So they've been pushing those as hard as they can.
5: Ibindal commented on the Trump administration idea of lowering the cost of diesel by implementing an export ban on U.S. diesel.
8: I guess we probably should also talk about the idea of putting in Trump's idea of having a ban on diesel fuel exports. You know, that could potentially help short term because it would keep more supply here in the U.S., but unfortunately, we don't have that much storage capacity as far as tanks to put diesel fuel in either. So really, after about 7 weeks of a ban, we would run out of space to put diesel fuel. So the only thing a world ban would do, it would give us a temporary break in prices, but over about 7 weeks, that would go away, and we would cap out. And it would actually then, refineries would have to stop making as much diesel fuel and gas because they wouldn't have any place to store here. So to me, the long-term consequences of a ban would really, you would have a limited short-term gain in diesel fuel, but you would actually start to raise the gas price after about a month or so because there's just not enough place to store fuel if you can't export what we currently are exporting. And we're actually exporting about 30% of our diesel fuel right now. I know it seems like a lot. We're actually probably the world leader when it comes to shipping finished diesel fuel product across the world.
5: Diesel prices aren't the only challenges for farmers and ranchers. Ibindal says other input costs will be a problem in 2027.
8: Fertilizer prices went up a lot this spring, but the one good thing about that, well, I guess not really a good thing about that, but the one benefit to farmers is a lot of farmers had their fertilizer purchased earlier last fall before the prices really went up. So a lot of farmers really were able to avoid the higher fertilizer prices for this 2026 crop. That's not going to be the case going into 2027. You know, fertilizer prices are already elevated. They're likely to go even higher. So that's going to be a big difference when you look at the cost of production for 2027 is farmers are going to have to pay the higher fertilizer prices. And when it comes to diesel fuel, you know, there's not really any real good way to avoid that because you really can't store diesel fuel too long on a farm. I mean, maybe 6 months in advance might be as best you can do. You know, a lot of farmers are probably limited in the amount of storage capacity they do have as well here. So really, farmers are going to really, I think to me, going to have to plan probably for $6 diesel fuel for this 27 spring planting season. I just don't see a way around that you really can't lock in any other price. Price is already high, the, you know, limited amount of storage spots. So it's going to be a very expensive year to grow a crop next year.
5: Ibindal expects diesel prices to remain elevated, possibly in the $6 to $7 per gallon range for a year or more, barring a rapid easing of global tensions and a resumption of normal fuel flows from major producing regions. Greg Ibindal is a farm management specialist at Kansas State University. Several Colorado livestock organizations are criticizing a decision by Colorado Parks and Wildlife to suspend lethal removal of wolves involved in repeated livestock depredation. The groups say that the change will create additional challenges for producers, especially as the 2026 to 27 calving and lambing season approaches. The Colorado Farm Bureau is among the groups condemning the decision. President Carlisle Currier says it's an issue of mismanagement on CPW's part.
9: They can't source any new wolves to bring in this year, and they've lost so many of the wolves that they've already brought in that they fear that they will not be able to sustain the program of introduction if they allowed any more to be lethally taken.
5: He said another mistake by wildlife officials is taking the wolves from their original habitat and dropping them into a foreign habitat that makes it difficult for them to survive.
9: They put them into a strange place where they do not have the resources to sustain them.
5: That means livestock becomes food.
9: And they put them in places where the only feed available for them is livestock, or the easiest feed available for them, and then wonder why they kill cows and sheep.
5: Those are the comments of Carlisle Currier. He is president of the Colorado Farm Bureau.
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5: The block cheese market up a penny, 132.5. Barrel cheese unchanged, 145.25. The butter market down 2.5 cents, 131.5. October Class 3 milk futures up 6, $15 even. November up 6, $15.62. December up 5, $16.03. And January up 11 cents, $16.41. The Class 3 2027 first quarter average, $16.76 per hundredweight. Dairy farmers can now sign up for the 2027 Dairy Margin Coverage Program through December 18th. Producers that enrolled in the lock-in coverage during the 2026 sign-up are required to certify they are still commercially marketing milk and pay the annual $100 administrative fee. Producers are also encouraged to go online to the updated 2027 DMC decision tool, or make an appointment with your local farm service agency office. The live cattle futures and feeder cattle futures both had triple digit losses. Live cattle futures anywhere from $1.15 to $1.50 in the red. December, $2.19.97. February, $2.22.05. And April live cattle futures, $2.23.40. Feeder cattle market, $1.02 to $2.52 in the red. November, $3.30.12. January, $3.22.60. And March feeder cattle futures, $3.18.30. Lean hog futures, anywhere from 82 cents to $1.95 stronger. December lean hogs, $70.95, February, $72.70, and April lean hog futures at $78.30. Trade remains one of the biggest influences on grain markets, but shifting global supply patterns and rising production cost are also shaping the outlook for farmers. Garrett Toy, owner of Ag Trader Talk, based in Warren, Illinois, says trade is the top factor he's watching, while input costs remain a key concern for producers. He explains.
13: I do think that trade is number one. I'm a producer as well. And the big thing that I'm concerned about is obviously inflation and input on the increases in fuel costs and what their impacts are on my cost of production.
5: Toy says strong U.S. corn exports have partially been driven by changes among the world's major corn suppliers.
13: A lot of this increase in corn export business, that we've had out of the U.S. over the last couple of years has, largely been supply and demand driven. And it actually seems to be changed by policy changes in other countries. Obviously, just from a back of a napkin view, there's four major corn exporters in the world: Ukraine, United States, Argentina, and Brazil. Obviously, Ukraine has been in the middle of a war the last 4 years, 5 years, and they were the cheapest supplier to that point. And with them kind of coming off the table, and you've got a Brazil focus, changing their focus from exporting their excess corn supplies to transitioning or converting that into ethanol, to which they use domestically, that removes their exportable surplus as well. So that demand has shifted back to the U.S.
5: He notes that China remains a major buyer of U.S. agricultural products, but opportunities are emerging in other parts of the world as well.
13: I think where there's areas that you can tell if there's been improvements. I think it's like in ethanol markets into the Southeast Asia, things of that sort, where that can kind of help introduce our products into those markets and benefit us in that, in that way.
5: But even with these growing export opportunities, Toy says producers can't afford to lose sight of rising input cost. There's a possibility that grain prices could retreat from current levels.
13: It's concerning because ultimately we know that at some point, we've been through this many times before where grain prices don't sustain these levels and they go back down. And when those grain prices do go down, the inputs take a lot longer to catch up. So, we just have to be very smart in our marketing, potentially looking at multi-year forward sales or hedging, make sure we're prepared because, corn could go sub $5 and that doesn't really help anyone on the ag sector.
5: Those are the comments of farmer and commodity broker Garrett Toy with Ag Trader Talk based in Warren, Illinois. The October World Ag Supply Demand Estimates Report will be released on Friday of this week. Corn and soybeans were both helped by spillover support from wheat. The announced flash corn sale of just over 5 million bushels to Mexico prevented any significant losses. December corn down a half cent, 497 and a quarter. March unchanged, 511 and a half. September 27 corn up 0.75 cents at 507. November soybeans up 2.5 cents at 1280 3/4. January up 3 cents, 1297 1/2. September 27 soybeans up 1¼ cents at 1266 3/4. Private exporters announced the sale of 3.8 million bushels of soybeans to an unknown destination. December soybean meal, that is down 40 cents a ton at $3.47.10. Turmoil in the Middle East and the Black Sea region is supporting the wheat market. December Chicago wheat up 9¼ cents. 692 1/4. The local grain bids are from Ready Feed and Grain of Stitzer, the corn 447, the soybeans 1194. The Galena FFA chapter is hosting the Section 1 land use contest today at the Timmerman Dairy Farm, or known as Carmere Farms, north of Galena. Approximately 18 FFA chapters from Northwest Illinois are scheduled to participate in the competition. The University of Wisconsin-Platteville is hosting tomorrow, October 7th, the State Soil Judging Contest near the college farm. The judging starts at 9 a.m. The results will be announced at 1 p.m. There will be 30-plus teams participating, with the top five teams qualifying for the national contest next spring in Oklahoma.
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24: Good morning. This is meteorologist Laura Lockwood with your WGLR Farm Show Tri-State Ag Forecast. The forecast remains on track with lots of sunshine and very dry weather for most of the region as we head through the work week and throughout the weekend. High pressure at the surface will keep that sunshine around, and with that a thermal ridge overhead pushing further north into southern Canada, we'll continue to see unseasonably warm temperatures. We do have a brief cool down for Thursday into Friday as a cold front works its way through the region, dropping those temperatures a little closer to where they should be for this time of the year for Thursday and Friday. It'll be fairly short-lived, however, as another warm front pushes northward through the area on Saturday, bringing those temperatures well above normal for this time of the year. And then we'll have a stronger system work its way into the area early next week. This is a much stronger cold front that will be bringing in not only some cooler temperatures to the region, but a few clouds and a chance of seeing a few showers, even a rumble of thunder, will be possible with this next system coming in early next week. But until then, we're looking at lots of sunshine throughout our region, temperatures unseasonably warm all the way through Thursday. And then we'll have a brief cool down as we head into Thursday and Friday, followed by another warm-up in time for the weekend. Taking a closer look at our average highs for this time of the year, they range from the upper 50s and low 60s through northern Minnesota and northern Wisconsin, into the mid-60s through southern Wisconsin, northern Iowa, southeastern South Dakota, low 70s into southern Nebraska, southern Iowa, northern Missouri, mid-70s through southern Kansas, and southern Missouri. And we'll see temperatures well above that here over the next couple of days. That's your Tri-State Ag Forecast on the WGLR Farm Show. I'm meteorologist Laura Lockwood.
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1: ABC News, I'm Sherry Preston. Amid protests at Cornell over allegations of rape at frat 2 years ago, we're now hearing from some of those involved. ABC News has obtained recordings of phone calls that the victim, identified as Jane Doe, made afterward. ABC's Peter Haralambos.
2: In the 2 days before she actually reported this to the Cornell University Police Department, she called three of the men who allegedly assaulted her and asked them in some ways to recount the evening in their own words. She secretly recorded these phone calls and basically asked them to help her better understand what happened that evening.
1: President Trump signing an order that would allow diesel that is usually only permitted on farms to be used on the roads that, he says, could bring down prices. Longtime televangelist Jim Baker has died at the age of 86. The empire he built with wife Tammy Faye crumbled after he admitted that he had an affair. Students are again protesting in France, blocking schools, demanding more money be spent on education. This is ABC News.
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7: Good morning from 97.7 Country WGLR. The Mississippi River level is steady. It's 7 feet at Prairie du Chien, 5.1 at Guttenberg, 10.4 at Cassville, and 7.7 at Dubuque. With news, I'm Courtney Chaffee. The new Mississippi River Bridge connecting Iowa and Wisconsin is scheduled to open to traffic on Friday, November 6th, transportation officials announced Monday. The Wisconsin DOT and the Iowa DOT said a specific opening time will be announced in late October. The early November opening is significantly ahead of the original spring 2027 timeline. Project staff credited the early completion to concentrated work by the contracting team, along with favorable weather and river conditions. Ferry service will continue through November 6th until the bridge opens and will be discontinued after that. Wisconsin continues to punch above its weight in export markets. That, according to the Department of Agriculture, Trade, and Consumer Protection Secretary Randy Romanski.
8: Wisconsin just moved into the top 10 in the exports of ag, food, and forestry products. And this at a time where we're seeing all this disruption in international markets because of trade policies.
7: Romanski says the Wisconsin Initiative on Ag Exports, initiated by Governor Tony Evers in his first term, provides state funding to help ag and forestry producers find export markets. The 988 Hotline's Press 3 option for Wisconsin LGBTQ plus youth has returned. The Press 3 feature connects callers with counselors trained to address challenges facing LGBTQ plus young people. Wisconsin advocates say the service is critical because it links youth in crisis with people who understand their experiences. According to 2025 data, nearly 40% of LGBTQ plus youth in Wisconsin considered suicide, while 12% reported attempting it. Supporters, including Wisconsin Democratic Senator Tammy Baldwin, pushed for the program's return after federal funding expired. Rock County officials confirmed Monday the county's first human case of West Nile virus this year. Mosquitoes become infected when they feed on infected birds and can then spread the virus to people and other animals through their bites. The virus does not spread directly from person to person, according to Rock County Public Health. The virus has also been reported elsewhere in Wisconsin, including Dane and Sauk counties. Most people infected with West Nile virus do not become ill. Those who develop symptoms typically experience a mild illness, including fever, headache, muscle aches, rash, and fatigue. In Iowa news, authorities said an emergency response to a local state park last week was triggered by a swatting call. Sheriff's Department personnel from Delaware, Buchanan, and Fayette counties, as well as several local fire departments, responded September 30th to Backbone State Park for a report of a minor experiencing a mental health crisis. In a press release issued this week, the Delaware County Sheriff's Department states that false information was provided to emergency services to prompt the search and rescue effort. The individual placing the call was determined to be located in another jurisdiction and was not in or around Delaware County at the time of the incident. Authorities continue to investigate. A recently launched online resource is designed to connect farmers and landowners directly with conservation experts working across the state. Iowa State University Extension and Outreach recently released the Iowa Conservation Professionals Map. According to a press release, the online tool can help landowners protect soil, water, and habitat resources, provide specialized site assessments, design conservation practices, manage installations, and direct landowners to funding opportunities to help offset costs of conservation projects. The map details a network of conservation professionals, including watershed coordinators, project specialists, and Iowa Department of Natural Resources field staff. That's the latest local and regional news. Your tri-state weatherology forecast is coming up shortly. I'm Courtney Chaffee on 97.7 Country WGL.
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11: The Brewers sent Dustin May to the mound against the Padres in Game 3 of the best-of-five National League Divisional Series. I'm Bill Scott with sports. In three appearances this season, May has a 3-0 shutout win against the Padres and a 1.23 earned run average.
12: Yeah, it's definitely good to have, but everybody knows when the postseason starts, everything's kind of a blank slate. So just excited to have the opportunity and just looking to go out and execute.
11: Brewers need one win and three tries to advance the National League Championship Series. Braves and Dodgers also play Game 3 in Atlanta. That series tied 1-1. Yesterday, the White Sox went up 2-0 on Cleveland, holding on for a 4-3 win, and the Rays topped the Yankees 5-2 to go up 2-0 in that series. Packers defense been dealt a major blow as linebacker Edgerrin Cooper suffered a season-ending Achilles tear. And Week 4 closed last night with Atlanta destroying the Saints in New Orleans, 45-24. Bill Scott, Wisconsin Radio Network.
13: High school volleyball, Shulzburg sweeps Potosi 3-0. Major League Baseball, White Sox beat Cleveland 4-3. They take a 2-0 lead in the best-of-five series. 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Brewers can sweep the series with a win tonight. I'm Steve Preston.
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18: Here's your WGLR Tri-State Forecast. Daytime highs approaching 75 today under mainly sunny skies. Lows dip down to about 54 tonight, mainly clear skies. Highs around 73 tomorrow, mainly sunny skies. Cooler Thursday and Friday with highs from the mid-60s to the upper 60s. Looking further out, 72 Saturday, 74 Sunday, and 66 on Monday. Right now, 49. I'm Staff Meteorologist Paul Trombley.
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10: Gracias, amigos. Welcome to the big show. I'm Rob Spangler. It is a Tuesday, today the 6th of October. Time to kick things off with Zach John King and get to drinking on WGLR. Good morning.

0: It's Nate Smith, World on Fire on 97.7 Country. Not exactly that kind of weather, but for this time of the year, pretty mild, and I'm not going to complain. We're going to shoot for a high in the low 70s today, 72. It's 50 out there this morning, so a tad bit warmer than it was yesterday morning when we were in the 40s. But feeling very fall, and going to be another gorgeous day out there on this Tuesday, October 6th. Thank you for hanging with me, Rob Spangler, your host. We have headlines coming up at the bottom of the hour. Also, Farm Director Bob Mittendorf, as usual, dropping by, giving us the farm calendar and closing farm market recap. And we've got more of the Tri-State's best variety of country. Kevin Powers, his new collab with Shaboozey right after the break on a Big Show Tuesday. Thank you for hanging. We're live and local here on WGLR. Good Tuesday.
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0: Taylor Swift, I knew it. I knew you on 97.7 Country. If you have kids, hopefully you knew this. You probably did. The movie that song is on the soundtrack to, Toy Story 5, is now streaming on Disney Plus, so you can watch it at home. In fact, I just watched it the other night. So there you go with the fam. It's a Tuesday morning. We're at the bottom of the hour. Time for headlines now, brought to you by Claire Bank. We'll also check in with Farm Director Bob Mittendorf, the farm calendar, and closing farm market recap. And we'll check that Tri-State Weatherology forecast for you once again. A beautiful day in store for us. Sunny and 72 expected. It is 50 at the studios. Let's send it down to the newsroom now with your head.
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2: That. Now this news update on Wisconsin Radio Network. The Wisconsin Supreme Court will decide if municipalities can regulate short-term rentals. A rental property group sued the Village of Summit over the village's attempt to regulate how often short-term rentals could be rented and for how long. A major connection between Wisconsin and Iowa will open ahead of schedule. The bridge over the Mississippi River at Lansing, Iowa, is set to open to traffic November 6th. The original target was next spring. UW Health is highlighting how breast cancer survivors focus on health after treatment. Medical oncologist Dr. Kim Dittus says regular physical activity remains one of the most effective ways to improve long-term outcomes.
3: There is a large number of epidemiologic studies suggesting that getting to 150 minutes of moderate intensity activity a week, if not more, can reduce chances of breast cancer recurrence.
2: Dittus says UW Health has the tools and resources to help people after their treatment ends. This is Wisconsin Radio Network.
4: The Brewers sent Dustin May to the mound against the Padres in Game 3 of the Best of 5 National League Divisional Series. I'm Bill Scott with sports. In three appearances this season, May has a 3-0 shutout win against the Padres and a 1.23 earned run average.
5: Yeah, it's definitely good to have. But everybody knows when the postseason starts, everything's kind of a blank slate. So just excited to have the opportunity and just looking to go out and execute.
4: Brewers need one win and three tries to advance to the National League Championship Series. Braves and Dodgers also play Game 3 in Atlanta. That series tied 1-1. Yesterday, the White Sox went up 2-0 on Cleveland, holding on for a 4-3 win. And the Rays topped the Yankees 5-2 to go up 2-0 in that series. Packers defense been dealt a major blow as linebacker Edgerrin Cooper suffered a season-ending Achilles tear. And Week 4 closed last night with Atlanta destroying the Saints in New Orleans 45-24. Bill Scott, Wisconsin Radio Network.
6: High school volleyball, Schaulsburg sweeps Potosi 3-0. Major League Baseball, White Sox beat Cleveland 4-3. They take a 2-0 lead in the best of five series. 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Tonight, Brewers and San Diego, Game 3 at 8 on ESPN Radio AM 1590 WPVL. Brewers can sweep the series with a win tonight. I'm Steve Preston.
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9: The Galena FFA chapter is hosting the Section 1 Land Use Contest today at the Timmerman Dairy Farm, or known as Carmer Farms, north of Galena. approximately 18 FFA chapters from Northwest Illinois are scheduled to participate in the competition. The University of Wisconsin-Platteville is hosting tomorrow, October 7th, the State Soil Judging Contest near the college farm. The judging starts at 9 a.m. The results will be announced at 1 p.m. There will be 30-plus teams participating, with the top five teams qualifying for the national contest next spring in Oklahoma. Dairy farmers can now sign up for the 2027 Dairy Margin Coverage Program through December 18th. Producers that enrolled in the lock-in coverage during the 2026 sign-up are required to certify they are still commercially marketing milk and pay the annual $100 administrative fee. 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
9: The block cheese market up a penny, 132.5. Barrel cheese unchanged, 145.25. The butter market down 2.5 cents, 131.5. October Class 3 milk futures up 6. $15 even. November up 6, $15.62. December up 5, $16.03. And January up 11 cents, $16.41. The Class 3 2027 first quarter average, $16.76 per hundredweight. Drought has worsened again in Texas and Oklahoma, the lower Midwest, the lower Mississippi River, and the Southeast. Remnants of Hurricane Polo will help, but will also bring flooding risk. Meanwhile, parts of the West and the rest of the Plain States saw drought improve. As of the latest drought monitor released on Thursday, October 1st, just under 50% of the United States and Puerto Rico and almost 60% of the lower 48 states are in drought. The October World Ag Supply and Demand Estimates Report will be released on Friday of this week. Corn and soybeans were both helped by spillover support from wheat. The announced flash corn sale of just over 5 million bushels to Mexico prevented any significant losses. December corn down 0.5 cent, 497.25. March unchanged, 511.5. September 27 corn up 0.75 cents at 507. November soybeans up 2.5 cents at 1280.75. January up 3 cents, 1297.5. September 27 soybeans up 1.25 cents at 1266.75. Private exporters announced the sale of 3.8 million bushels of soybeans to an unknown destination. December soybean meal, that is down 40 cents a ton at $3.47.10. Turmoil in the Middle East and the Black Sea region is supporting the wheat market. December Chicago wheat up 9.25 cents, $6.92.25. The local grain bids are from Ready Feed and Grain of Stitzer, the corn $4.47, the soybeans $11.94. I'm Bob Mittendorf on WGLR.
10: Hi, this is Morgan Needham from the Mount Hope Cardinals 4-H chapter. 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I've also exhibited baked goods, woodworking, art projects, flowers, and vegetables. Thank you to Vonra Ag Service of Platteville and Livingston for being a title sponsor of National 4-H Week on WGLR.
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17: Here's your WGLR Tri-State Forecast. Daytime highs approaching 75 today under mainly sunny skies. Lows dip down to about 54 tonight, mainly clear skies. Highs around 73 tomorrow, mainly sunny skies. Cooler Thursday and Friday with highs from the mid-60s to the upper 60s. Looking further out, 72 Saturday, 74 Sunday, and 66 on Monday. Right now, 49. I'm staff meteorologist Paul Trombley.

0: We play the newest country first, guaranteed. Love that one. Brand new song from Ian Munsick, Love is Blind. 6:49 on the big show. 50 at the studio. It's going to be warming up into the low 70s today. Another beautiful day. Pretty much all week, we have just what I would call perfect early fall weather. Very, very nice. Of course, the Milwaukee Brewers have been having just a magical season. As a Brewers fan, we hope it keeps on going. They head out to San Diego tonight. 8:30 is first pitch, supposedly. Of course, you know what these playoff games, it's like, yeah, whenever they decide first pitch, somewhere around there. Anyway, you can hear the action on our sister station all season, AM 1590 WPVL, ESPN Radio. You may know that in game one of the NLDS, a ball hit the roof at AmFam Field in Milwaukee. And, you know, Padres fans were complaining, whatnot, because Jackson Chourio caught it, and it was an out. Well, the same thing happened in the Yankees-Tampa Bay Rays series. Of course, they have a fixed roof, not a retractable roof like the Brewers do. But one of the Yankees hit the roof, and it was caught by a Tampa Bay Ray outfielder, and, yep, it was an out. So, them's the rules. Them's the rules. 6:50. It is weird, though, that it would happen twice so far in the postseason, once in the American League and once in the National League. Top of the hour, 7 a.m. local news from John Morgan lined up next on The Big Show.
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2: ABC News, I'm Sherry Preston. President Trump campaigning in Nebraska, signing off on an order to allow a type of tax-free diesel normally restricted to farms to be used on the roads. That could bring down prices. He also talked about keeping Iran from getting a nuclear weapon and joked about an Iranian attack.
3: It's a small price to pay for keeping the world safe, keeping our country safe. They can take out a city. Let them take out Los Angeles. Let them take out San Diego. This is a very small price to pay.
2: Health officials keeping an eye on Russia after reports of a case of pneumonic plague killing a lab worker in Siberia. Former White House COVID response coordinator Dr. Ashish Jha.
4: If it was a vial broke, somebody got infected, it would be unlikely that it would lead to a quarantining and monitoring of 200 people. So that makes me concerned that there might be something else happening.
2: This is ABC News.
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7: 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The Mississippi River level is steady. It's 7 feet at Prairie du Chien, 5.1 at Guttenberg, 10.4 at Cassville, and 7.7 at Dubuque. With news, I'm Courtney Chaffee. The new Mississippi River Bridge connecting Iowa and Wisconsin is scheduled to open to traffic on Friday, November 6th, transportation officials announced Monday. The Wisconsin DOT and the Iowa DOT said a specific opening time will be announced in late October. The early November opening is significantly ahead of the original spring 2027 timeline. Project staff credited the early completion to concentrated work by the contracting team, along with favorable weather and river conditions. Ferry service will continue through November 6th until the bridge opens and will be discontinued after that. Wisconsin continues to punch above its weight in export markets. That, according to the Department of Agriculture, Trade, and Consumer Protection Secretary Randy Romanski.
8: Wisconsin just moved in to the top 10 in the exports of ag, food, and forestry products. And this at a time where we're seeing all this disruption in international markets because of trade policies.
7: Romanski says the Wisconsin Initiative on Ag Exports, initiated by Governor Tony Evers in his first term, provides state funding to help ag and forestry producers find export markets. The 988 Hotline's Press 3 option for Wisconsin LGBTQ plus youth has returned. The Press 3 feature connects callers with counselors trained to address challenges facing LGBTQ plus young people. Wisconsin advocates say the service is critical because it links youth in crisis with people who understand their experiences. According to 2025 data, nearly 40% of LGBTQ plus youth in Wisconsin considered suicide, while 12% reported attempting it. Supporters, including Wisconsin Democratic Senator Tammy Baldwin, pushed for the program's return after federal funding expired. Rock County officials confirmed Monday the county's first human case of West Nile virus this year. Mosquitoes become infected when they feed on infected birds and can then spread the virus to people and other animals through their bites. The virus does not spread directly from person to person, according to Rock County Public Health. The virus has also been reported elsewhere in Wisconsin, including Dane and Sauk counties. Most people infected with West Nile virus do not become ill. Those who develop symptoms typically experience a mild illness, including fever, headache, muscle aches, rash, and fatigue. In Iowa news, authorities said an emergency response to a local state park last week was triggered by a swatting call. Sheriff's Department personnel from Delaware, Buchanan, and Fayette counties, as well as several local fire departments, responded September 30th to Backbone State Park for a report of a minor experiencing a mental health crisis. In a press release issued this week, the Delaware County Sheriff's Department states that false information was provided to emergency services to prompt the search and rescue effort. The individual placing the call was determined to be located in another jurisdiction and was not in or around Delaware County at the time of the incident. Authorities continue to investigate. recently launched online resources designed to connect farmers and landowners directly with conservation experts working across the state. Iowa State University Extension and Outreach recently released the Iowa Conservation Professionals Map. According to a press release, the online tool can help landowners protect soil, water, and habitat resources, provide specialized site assessments, design conservation practices, manage installations, and direct landowners to funding opportunities to help offset costs of conservation projects. The map details a network of conservation professionals, including watershed coordinators, project specialists, and Iowa Department of Natural Resources field staff. That's the latest local and regional news. Your tri-state weatherology forecast is coming up shortly. I'm Courtney Chaffee on 97.7 Country WGL.
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7: In area obituaries, 86-year-old Patricia Mum of Cassville passed away October 3rd. A mass of Christian burial will be held on Thursday at 10:30 a.m. at St. Charles Catholic Church in Cassville. Burial will be in St. Mary's Settlement Cemetery in Cassville Township. Family and friends may visit on Wednesday from 5:30 until 8 p.m. at St. Charles Catholic Church in Cassville, and on Thursday from 9:30 a.m. until the time of the services at the church. The family asks those in attendance to please dress casually and wear Green Bay Packer, Wisconsin Badger, or Milwaukee Brewer attire. Kramer Grau Funeral Homes and Crematory in Cassville is serving the family of 86-year-old Patricia Mum of Cassville. 91-year-old James Hestad of Fenimore passed away September 7th. A memorial service will be held at 11 a.m. on Saturday at St. Peter Lutheran Church in Fenimore. Visitation will be held from 9 a.m. until the time of the service on Saturday at the church. His ashes will be carried to Hestad, Norway, and scattered in Hestia Ford. The Larson Family Funeral Home in Fenimore is assisting the family of 91-year-old James Hestad of Fenimore. 78-year-old Ronald Horner of Mount Ida passed away September 16th. A celebration of life will be held on Sunday from 1 until 5 p.m. with military honors at 2 p.m. at the Gaze Mill Community Center. Kramer Grau Funeral Homes and Crematory in Lancaster serving the family of 78-year-old Ronald Horner of Mount Ida. 62-year-old Locke Laird of Hazel Green passed away September 28th. Complete arrangements are pending at the Haudenschild Funeral Home and Crematory in Cuba City. For 62-year-old Locke Laird of Hazel Green. That's the obituary report. For full-length obituaries, visit our website at WGLR.com.
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11: The Brewers are one win away from a return trip to the National League Championship Series. I'm Phil Scott with sports. They lead their series with the Padres 2-0 with Game 3 in San Diego tonight. Dustin May gets the starting nod for the crew. He was asked about their mindset going in.
12: For me personally, I'm just going to go in and try to attack each pitch as each situation. I don't want to look too far forward. I'm going to try and stay in my little 3-foot world on the mound and try to go out and execute and do the best as I can.
11: 8:38, the first pitch time tonight. The Dodgers also face the Braves in Atlanta. That series all squared at one apiece. Packers off today before returning to work Wednesday to prepare for Sunday's home game against the rival Bears. Packers will be without linebacker Edgerrin Cooper for the rest of the season. He suffered a torn Achilles in the win at Tampa. NFL last night, Atlanta cruised to a 45-24 win over New Orleans. NBA preseason play, the Bucks fell to the Timberwolves 116-97. Phil Scott, Wisconsin Radio Network.
13: High school volleyball, Shelbsburg sweeps Potosi 3-0. Major League Baseball, White Sox beat Cleveland 4-3. 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Game 3 is Wednesday afternoon. 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Brewers can sweep the series with a win tonight. I'm Steve Prestigard.
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15: Here's your WGLR Tri-State Forecast. Daytime highs approaching 75 today under mainly sunny skies. Lows dip down to about 54 tonight, mainly clear skies. Highs around 73 tomorrow, mainly sunny skies. Cooler Thursday and Friday with highs from the mid-60s to the upper 60s. Looking further out, 72 Saturday, 74 Sunday, and 66 on Monday. Currently 48. I'm staff meteorologist Paul Trombley.

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1: Boots off. It is John Party on The Big Show. We kicked off the hour with some Kenny Chesney. Rob Spangler, my name. Thanks for hanging. We're live and local in the tri-states. It's a Tuesday. Did you know that today is National Taco Day? I didn't know that either. But it hasn't always been on October 6th. It used to be every year on October 4th, but now, apparently back in 2024, they changed it, whoever they is, the taco overlords, so that it would always land on the first Tuesday in the month of October. Well, today is the first Tuesday in October, and, you know, it's Taco Tuesday, right? That's why they align National Taco Day with the first Tuesday in October. So it floats, is what I'm trying to say. But today, long story short, today is National Taco Day. And it is Taco Tuesday. So, you know, I mean, if you're me, there's never a bad time for tacos. It is 7:16. Coming up, good news. Music from Parma Lee right after the break. It's on A Big Show Tuesday, 97.7 Country.
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0: Beatles teaming up with the late legendary Dolly Parton and son of Jolene on 97.7 Country. Good Tuesday morning. It is October 6th. Thank you so much for hanging out. Rob Spangler, live and local in the tri-states. Tomorrow, our own farm director, Bob Mittendorf, getting ready for another New Horizons Supply Cooperative, Andrew's Ag Supply, Mittendorf Meals in the Field delivery. It's presented by White Front Feed and Seed and the UW-Platteville School of Agriculture. Bob will be delivering a meal over the noon hour tomorrow to the Schneider Dairy in Cuba City. The meal provided by Wheeler's Ellenboro Saloon. Milk also provided by the Grant County Dairy Promotion Committee and ice cream from Pioneer Sweets. It's going to be pretty sweet. Time for headlines now, though. They're brought to you by Pages and Parcels in Potosi on 97.7 Country. Let's send it down to theirs.
1: Now this news update on Wisconsin Radio Network. A major connection between Wisconsin and Iowa will reopen well ahead of schedule. The new bridge over the Mississippi River at Lansing, Iowa, will open to traffic November 6th. The three-year construction project was originally scheduled to finish next spring. Officials say favorable weather conditions and steady construction progress helped accelerate the timeline. Improving breast cancer treatments are helping more patients live longer and healthier lives after diagnosis, according to UW Health medical oncologist Dr. Kim Dittus, who says advances have been especially important for some aggressive forms of that disease.
2: Our treatments have become more effective because we have new medications and approaches to treatment. Because of those new interventions, there are more people who are living well beyond finishing their initial therapy.
1: She says studies find getting 150 minutes or more of moderate intensity activity a week can reduce the chances of breast cancer returning. This is Wisconsin Radio Net.
3: The Brewers are one win away from a return trip to the National League Championship Series. I'm Phil Scott with sports. They lead their series with the Padres 2-0 with Game 3 in San Diego tonight. Dustin May gets the starting nod for the crew. He was asked about their mindset going in.
4: For me personally, I'm just going to go in and try to attack each pitch as each situation. I don't want to look too far forward. I'm going to try and stay in my little 3-foot world on the mound and try to go out and execute and do the best as I can.
3: 8:38, the first pitch time tonight. The Dodgers also face the Braves in Atlanta. That series all squared at one apiece. Packers off today before returning to work Wednesday to prepare for Sunday's home game against the rival Bears. Packers will be without linebacker Edgerrin Cooper for the rest of the season. He suffered a torn Achilles in the win at Tampa. NFL last night, Atlanta cruised to a 45-24 win over New Orleans. NBA preseason play, the Bucks fell to the Timberwolves 116-97. Phil Scott, Wisconsin Radio Network.
5: High school volleyball, Shelbyville sweeps Potosi 3-0. 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Brewers can sweep the series with a win tonight. I'm Steve Preston.
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17: Here's your WGLR Tri-State Forecast. Daytime highs approaching 75 today under mainly sunny skies. Lows dip down to about 54 tonight, mainly clear skies. Highs around 73 tomorrow, mainly sunny skies. Cooler Thursday and Friday with highs from the mid-60s to the upper 60s. Looking further out, 72 Saturday, 74 Sunday, and 66 on Monday. Currently 48. I'm staff meteorologist Paul Trombley.

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0: 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Brand new music from a brand new artist, Chris Darlington. That is called What Do You Want on 97.7 Country. You know, we talked about it yesterday, how the weekend was a very good weekend if you're a Wisconsin sports fan. Now, this coming weekend, not quite as action-packed because the Badgers, if you didn't know, have a bye this weekend. So Wisconsin football is taking the weekend off after trouncing Michigan State. They'll be in action the following Saturday, October 17th at UCLA. UCLA is ranked in the top 25, so that's going to be a tough matchup. But no game this weekend. Packers, though, their game actually got flexed. I don't know if you heard about this, but Packers play the Bears this Sunday at Lambeau Field. That game is now a noon kickoff. It was originally a 3:25, but it's been moved to noon, which I don't know. I don't know about you Packer fans, but I prefer noon kicks. That's like the ideal time for NFL football, in my opinion. But noon kick, Packers-Bears this Sunday. You can hear that right here on West End Salvage. 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
0: It's time for birthdays and anniversaries. Today is a Tuesday. It is October 6th. Let's say happy birthday to these fine folks. Zach Oyen having a birthday today. So is Jen Torbeck. We have an anniversary, Tim and Tracy Walls of Glen Haven. Congratulations. And that's it for birthdays and anniversaries this morning. Your 8 o'clock report coming up top of the hour, but first, some Morgan Wallen. His latest hit, Ben By Now. 8 o'clock report is coming up. No need.

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1: ABC News, I'm Sherry Preston. Protests at Cornell. After the lawsuit filed by a woman identified only as Jane Doe, saying she was raped at a frat 2 years ago, ABC News obtaining recordings of phone calls she made with some of the fraternity brothers she is now accusing of attacking her, and one she says she was completely and totally intoxicated. Amid worries about reports of a death due to pneumonic plague in Russia, Secretary of State Marco Rubio is calling on that country to be more transparent.
2: Suffice it to say, we're watching it very closely. And I think the whole world is watching it very closely, because depending on what we learn about it, we would know how to respond.
1: A worker at a specialized lab in Siberia died. President Trump says he's making tax-free diesel that's normally restricted to places like farms available to everyone to try to drive down diesel prices. British officials say they've made another arrest in connection with a suspected terror plot at an American airbase. This is ABC News.
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5: 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The Mississippi River level is steady. It's 7 feet at Prairie du Chien, 5.1 at Guttenberg, 10.4 at Cassville, and 7.7 at Dubuque. With news, I'm Courtney Chaffee. The new Mississippi River Bridge connecting Iowa and Wisconsin is scheduled to open to traffic on Friday, November 6th, transportation officials announced Monday. The Wisconsin DOT and the Iowa DOT said a specific opening time will be announced in late October. The early November opening is significantly ahead of the original spring 2027 timeline. Project staff credited the early completion to concentrated work by the contracting team, along with favorable weather and river conditions. Ferry service will continue through November 6th until the bridge opens and will be discontinued after that. Wisconsin continues to punch above its weight in export markets. That, according to the Department of Agriculture, Trade, and Consumer Protection Secretary Randy Romanski.
6: Wisconsin just moved into the top 10 in the exports of ag, food, and forestry products. And this at a time where we're seeing all this disruption in international markets because of trade policies.
5: Romanski says the Wisconsin Initiative on Ag Exports, initiated by Governor Tony Evers in his first term, provides state funding to help ag and forestry producers find export markets. The 988 Hotline's Press 3 option for Wisconsin LGBTQ plus youth has returned. The Press 3 feature connects callers with counselors trained to address challenges facing LGBTQ plus young people. Wisconsin advocates say the service is critical because it links youth in crisis with people who understand their experiences. According to 2025 data, nearly 40% of LGBTQ plus youth in Wisconsin considered suicide, while 12% reported attempting it. Supporters, including Wisconsin Democratic Senator Tammy Baldwin, pushed for the program's return after federal funding expired. Rock County officials confirmed Monday the county's first human case of West Nile virus this year. Mosquitoes become infected when they feed on infected birds and can then spread the virus to people and other animals through their bites. The virus does not spread directly from person to person, according to Rock County Public Health. The virus has also been reported elsewhere in Wisconsin, including Dane and Sauk counties. Most people infected with West Nile virus do not become ill. Those who develop symptoms typically experience a mild illness, including fever, headache, muscle aches, rash, and fatigue. In Iowa news, authorities said an emergency response to a local state park last week was triggered by a swatting call. Sheriff's Department personnel from Delaware, Buchanan, and Fayette counties, as well as several local fire departments, responded September 30th to Backbone State Park for a report of a minor experiencing a mental health crisis. In a press release issued this week, the Delaware County Sheriff's Department states that false information was provided to emergency services to prompt the search and rescue effort. The individual placing the call was determined to be located in another jurisdiction and was not in or around Delaware County at the time of the incident. Authorities continue to investigate. recently launched online resources designed to connect farmers and landowners directly with conservation experts working across the state. Iowa State University Extension and Outreach recently released the Iowa Conservation Professionals Map. According to a press release, the online tool can help landowners protect soil, water, and habitat resources, provide specialized site assessments, design conservation practices, manage installations, and direct landowners to funding opportunities to help offset costs of conservation projects. The map details a network of conservation professionals, including watershed coordinators, project specialists, and Iowa Department of Natural Resources field staff. That's the latest local and regional news. Your tri-state weatherology forecast is coming up shortly. I'm Courtney Chaffee on 97.7 Country WGL.
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5: In area obituaries, 86-year-old Patricia Mum of Cassville passed away October 3rd. A mass of Christian burial will be held on Thursday at 10:30 a.m. at St. Charles Catholic Church in Cassville. Burial will be in St. Mary's Settlement Cemetery in Cassville Township. Family and friends may visit on Wednesday from 5:30 until 8 p.m. at St. Charles Catholic Church in Cassville, and on Thursday from 9:30 a.m. until the time of the services at the church. The family asks those in attendance to please dress casually and wear Green Bay Packer, Wisconsin Badger, or Milwaukee Brewer attire. Kramer Grau Funeral Homes and Crematory in Cassville is serving the family of 86-year-old Patricia Mum of Cassville. 91-year-old James Hestad of Fenimore passed away September 7th. A memorial service will be held at 11 a.m. on Saturday at St. Peter Lutheran Church in Fenimore. Visitation will be held from 9 a.m. until the time of the service on Saturday at the church. His ashes will be carried to Hestad, Norway, and scattered in Hestia Ford. The Larson Family Funeral Home in Fenimore is assisting the family of 91-year-old James Hestad of Fenimore. 78-year-old Ronald Horner of Mount Ida passed away September 16th. A celebration of life will be held on Sunday from 1 until 5 p.m. with military honors at 2 p.m. at the Gaze Mill Community Center. Kramer Grau Funeral Homes and Crematory in Lancaster is serving the family of 78-year-old Ronald Horner of Mount Ida. 62-year-old Locke Laird of Hazel Green passed away September 28th. Complete arrangements are pending at the Haudenschild Funeral Home and Crematory in Cuba City. For 62-year-old Locke Laird of Hazel Green. That's the obituary report. For full-length obituaries, visit our website at WGLR.com.
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11: The Brewers are one win away from a return trip to the National League Championship Series. I'm Phil Scott with sports. They lead their series with the Padres 2-0 with Game 3 in San Diego tonight. Dustin May gets the starting nod for the Crew. He was asked about their mindset going in.
12: For me personally, I'm just going to go in and try to attack each pitch as each situation. I don't want to look too far forward. I'm going to try and stay in my little 3-foot world on the mound and try to go out and execute as and do the best as I can.
11: 8:38, the first pitch time tonight. The Dodgers also face the Braves in Atlanta. That series all squared at one apiece. Packers off today before returning to work Wednesday to prepare for Sunday's home game against the rival Bears. Packers will be without linebacker Edgerrin Cooper for the rest of the season. He suffered a torn Achilles in the win at Tampa. NFL last night, Atlanta cruised to a 45-24 win over New Orleans. NBA preseason play, the Bucks fell to the Timberwolves 116-97. 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
13: 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Brewers can sweep the series with a win tonight. 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
18: Here's your WGLR Tri-State Forecast. Highs around 75 today under mainly sunny skies. Mainly clear skies again tonight. Lows dip down to about 54. Daytime highs approaching 73 tomorrow. Mainly clear skies. A mix of clouds and sun Thursday with a high of 66. 68 Friday. A peek at the extended shows 75 Saturday, 76 Sunday, and 70 on Monday. Right now, 50. I'm staff meteorologist Paul Trombley. 97.

0: Porter Martin X's in Texas on 97.7 Country. Well, not going to be Texas-like, but beautiful nonetheless. High in the low 70s, just about perfect. A bit breezy. That's maybe the only bugaboo. They're saying wind gusts could get up to 18 miles per hour. So, yeah, a little breezy, but not bad. 51 at the studios already and beautiful sunshine. And, yeah, we're going to see a lot of sunshine today and tomorrow. And then later this week, there is a slight chance of rain Friday. So we'll have full tri-state weatherology forecast details coming up in just a moment. Well, as I mentioned earlier, the Brewers play tonight. You can hear them on our sister station, AM 1590 WPVL, around 8:30 for the first pitch out in San Diego. Trying for a sweep of the Padres. Wouldn't that be sweet? Get into the NLCS. But Bob Uecker, you know, he's looking down. He's enjoying this from up above. Well, he has a movie out, if you didn't know, Uke, the Bob Uecker story. And that is coming to Five Flags Theater Thursday, October 22nd, which is the day before the World Series begins. Not coincidentally, I think. I'm just saying. Not trying to jinx anything. Anyway, we are giving away tickets to that movie. If you'd like to win a pair of tickets to Uke, the Bob Uecker story, at Five Flags Theater on Thursday night, October 22nd, just enter online right now on the contest page at WGLR.com. A couple other things. That evening also includes a short pre-film concert featuring Skip Griparis from the movie Major League that Bob Uecker starred in. He was, I believe, the color commentary guy in the film. So he was the fictitious color guy. And then they'll do a post-film Q&A panel discussion with Skip alongside Michael Volman, who is co-director of Uke. So it's going to be a very special night. You can win tickets right now on the contest page at WGLR.com.
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0: Put Your Hands Up. It's Jelly Roll, his new one on 97.7 Country. We're at the bottom of the hour. Time for headlines brought to you by Shehada's Orchard on 97.7 Country. I'm Rob Spangler. We're live and local in the tri-states. A beautiful morning, sunny and 52. Thank you for tuning in. Let's send it down to the newsroom.
1: Now, this news update on Wisconsin Radio Network. The Wisconsin Supreme Court will decide if municipalities can regulate short-term rentals. A rental property group sued the Village of Summit over the village's attempt to regulate how often short-term rentals could be rented and for how long. A major connection between Wisconsin and Iowa will open ahead of schedule. The bridge over the Mississippi River at Lansing, Iowa, is set to open to traffic November 6th. The original target was next spring. UW Health is highlighting how breast cancer survivors focus on health after treatment. Medical oncologist Dr. Kim Dittus says regular physical activity remains one of the most effective ways to improve long-term outcomes.
2: There is a large number of epidemiologic studies suggesting that getting to 150 minutes of moderate intensity activity a week, if not more, can reduce chances of breast cancer recurrence.
1: Dittus says UW Health has the tools and resources to help people after their treatment ends. This is Wisconsin Radio Network.
3: The Brewers are one win away from a return trip to the National League Championship Series. I'm Bill Scott with sports. They lead their series with the Padres 2-0 with Game 3 in San Diego tonight. Dustin May gets the starting nod for the crew. He was asked about their mindset going in.
4: For me personally, I'm just going to go in and try to attack each pitch as each situation. I don't want to look too far forward. I'm going to try and stay in my little 3-foot world on the mound and try to go out and execute and do the best as I can.
3: 8:38, the first pitch time tonight. The Dodgers also face the Braves in Atlanta. That series all squared at one apiece. Packers off today before returning to work Wednesday to prepare for Sunday's home game against the rival Bears. Packers will be without linebacker Edgerrin Cooper for the rest of the season. He suffered a torn Achilles in the win at Tampa. NFL last night, Atlanta cruised to a 45-24 win over New Orleans. NBA preseason play, the Bucks fell to the Timberwolves 116-97. Phil Scott, Wisconsin Radio Network.
5: High school volleyball, Shelbyville sweeps Potosi 3-0. 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Brewers can sweep the series with a win tonight. I'm Steve Preston.
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16: Here's your WGLR Tri-State Forecast. Highs around 75 today under mainly sunny skies. Mainly clear skies again tonight. Lows dip down to about 54. Daytime highs approaching 73 tomorrow. Mainly clear skies. A mix of clouds and sun Thursday with a high of 66. 68 Friday. A peek at the extended shows 75 Saturday, 76 Sunday, and 70 on Monday. Right now, 52. I'm staff meteorologist Paul Trombley.
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0: New music from Kenny Chesney from his Silver Sands Marina album, brand new album, Remember Me That Way, on 97.7 Country. Time for the funny story. You know what time it is. And we are going to talk about a topic we often do not talk about when it comes to the funny story. And that topic would be growing vegetables. Now, when you hear the music, you're thinking, what in the world are you talking about, Rob Spangler? Well, let me explain, because this music ties in perfectly, by the way, with growing vegetables. Mm-hmm. We take you to Damariscotta, Maine. New England, as they call it, the far northeastern part of the United States, where a woman from Maine has broken the North American world record and U.S. record for growing zucchini. That's right. Again, you're questioning the choice of music, aren't you? Zucchini? It's like the Lone Ranger theme song. I think of horses when I think of this. Well, when you find out what she named her zucchini, it will all make sense. The Maine Pumpkin Growers Association shared a post to social media saying that Sarah Witty, who is very witty for coming up with this name, of Damariscotta, grew a, wait for it, 170-pound zucchini! It's a giant marrow variety, and she named it Secretariat. I mean, literally, it's 170 pounds. You can put a saddle on that thing. Last year, Witty grew a 162-pounder, but a small split disqualified it, something that the Pumpkin Growers Association said is common with this type of crop. But this year, Secretariat prevailed. Coming in 7 pounds heavier than the last North American record and smashing the U.S. record of 152 pounds. That is a big zucchini. Witty originally planted 3 zucchinis. 2 of them did split. They just got up and walked away. No. I mean, they cracked, you know. When a nor'easter came through, she said, she had to cover up the plant with a tarp to protect it from 5 inches of rain. The zucchini made it through and avoided a last-minute split to win. So there you go. Congratulations to Miss Witty and Secretariat. Her award-winning zucchini. As they handed out the blue ribbon, they reportedly said, "Hi-o, Silver!" No, they didn't say that. They should have. They should have said that. 8:49 on The Big Show.
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4: Here's your WGLR Tri-State Forecast. Highs around 75 today under mainly sunny skies. Mainly clear skies again tonight. Lows dip down to about 54. Daytime highs approaching 73 tomorrow. Mainly clear skies. A mix of clouds and sun Thursday with a high of 66. 68 Friday. A peak at the extended shows 75. Saturday 76. Sunday and 70 on Monday. Currently 56. I'm Staff Meteorologist Paul Trombley.

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0: Stella Lefty back with her boyfriend, Vincent Mason, a fellow country singer. That is Something to Lose on 97.7 Country. Of course, we've always got something to win here at WGLR. We're giving away lots of stuff, including front row tickets, people. This is not a drill. The 90s Country Gold Series, which you know is coming to Five Flags Theater in Dubuque, wraps up with Pam Tillis, a 90s legend, Saturday, October 17th. So we're just a couple weeks away from that show, 7:30 p.m. Saturday night. 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So just an FYI on that. 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
1: With a high of 66, 68 Friday. A peek at the extended shows, 75 Saturday, 76 Sunday, and 70 on Monday. Currently 56. I'm staff meteorologist Paul Trombley.

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0: Flatland Cavalry never coming back on 97.7 Country. The Big Show winding down on a Tuesday edition. It's October 6th. And our parting shot, which is right around the corner, we're going to visit with Mickey with the Bell Tower Theater. They have a brand new production opening this Friday. It features an Alfred Hitchcock classic. Yeah, that's fascinating. We're going to talk about that with our parting shot coming up next here on 97.7 Country. Also, a recap of your tri-state weatherology forecast details. Beautiful weather in store for us today and really the rest of the week. But we'll run down the full tri-state weatherology forecast right after this on 97.7 Country. Good Tuesday.
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13: Here's your WGLR Tri-State Forecast. Highs around 75 today under mainly sunny skies. Mainly clear skies again tonight. Lows dip down to about 54. Daytime highs approaching 73 tomorrow. Mainly clear skies. A mix of clouds and sun Thursday with a high of 66. 68 Friday. A peek at the extended shows, 75 Saturday, 76 Sunday, and 70 on Monday. Currently, it's 58 degrees. I'm staff meteorologist Paul Trombley.

0: Welcome back to The Big Show. It is a Tuesday morning, October 6th, and we have a special guest in studio with us. It is Mickey with Bell Tower Theater. Good morning, Mickey.
1: Good morning. It's good to see you.
0: Good to see you. This time of the year, people are looking for some great entertainment, especially live productions.
1: Yeah.
0: And Bell Tower Theater has another one coming up, actually opening this Friday.
1: It does. It runs the whole, pretty much the whole month of October.
0: And this is interesting because it involves an Alfred Hitchcock.
1: An old Alfred Hitchcock movie called The 39 Steps.
0: Yeah.
1: Sort of a pre-World War II spies. It's a film noir sort of feel to it. But this is added a little bit of Monty Python and make fun of that whole genre. There's five actors in the show.
0: Okay.
1: One of them, Nick, plays Richard Hannay, who is our hero or our anti-hero, if you're, you know, in that sort of a vein. And Melissa Goranson plays the women that he falls in love with or has relationships with over the course of the show. There's like three or four of those.
0: Okay.
1: The other three actors play about 150 different characters over the course of the of the whole entire thing.
0: That's called range. So
1: it is.
0: Mickey.
1: It is.
0: That's called range.
1: There are actually times where for short periods, actors are pretty much having conversations with themselves. Put on a hat, put on a different hat, put on a hat, put on a different hat. So it's hilariously funny. It's fast paced. It's goofy. It's silly, but it has a great story because he gets accused of murder. He wakes up in the morning and woman is dead in his apartment, and so he is running while he's trying to figure out what actually happened to her and what is the 39 steps.
0: Interesting.
1: Yeah.
0: And, it says it was a Tony Award winner.
1: It was indeed.
0: So
1: it was indeed. It's a great show. Yeah. It's a wonderful show.
0: Well, again, it opens this Friday. Best place to get your tickets, of course, is Bell Tower Theater.
1: Yeah. Go to belltowertheater.net. You can click on the little purchase tickets buttons up in the upper right hand corner, and it'll take you right to the site, see exactly what seats we have available. And that's the easiest thing. If you want to talk to a real person, you absolutely can. Mm-hmm. Monday through Friday, 11 to 6, 563-588-3377. So we're happy to help you over the phone too. Don't forget, first two performances are our early bird special. So they're only $16
0: Those
1: tickets instead of 26.
0: Out, though.
1: Friday has just a handful. I looked yesterday, but Saturday still has a chunk.
0: Okay.
1: Because it's only Tuesday. So within the next couple of days, Saturday will fill up.
0: We'll be filling.
1: But grab them while you still can. There's also a matinee on Sunday. Every Sunday we have an afternoon show. And on Saturday the 24th, we do too, if you want to. If you're coming from a little bit further, don't want to drive in the dark, we can help you with that too. But it's a wonderful show. Come and see us.
0: It sounds awesome. I love Alfred Hitchcock.
1: Yeah, me too.
0: This is great. All right, check it out. Bell Tower Theater, again, 39 Steps, opening this Friday. Mickey, thanks so much.
1: Thanks. It was great to see you.
0: Great to see you. More of the Tri-State's best variety of country lined up next on a Big Show Tuesday.
2: I'm Nicole Heslip with Agribusiness News. I'm Brownfield. For corn that delivers the highest yield potential, strongest pest protection, and most flexible weed management, trust the leader in genetic technology, Pioneer Brand Corn. Extremely wet weather in parts of the Midwest and plains delayed field work for some farmers last week. The USDA says 23% of U.S. corn is harvested and 25% of soybeans, both behind the five-year average. 36% of winter wheat is planted and 16% has emerged. A South Central Wisconsin farmer says harvest is just getting underway in his area. Doug Rabout, who raises corn, soybeans, and cattle in Rock County, tells Brownfield.
3: We started harvesting soybeans yesterday, and so far we are very pleasantly surprised. If everything continues this way, we could have record yields for soybeans.
2: He says he's also optimistic about his corn yields.
3: All the corn is standing really good. From what we've flown over with drones, we have not seen any corn that has gone down yet.
2: A market analyst says wheat futures started the week with a surge. Greg McBride, director of brokerage for Allendale, says that's due to escalating tensions between Russia and Ukraine.
4: Russian airstrikes are targeting port infrastructure around Ukraine's Odessa region. You've got Russia continuing to pledge to have bigger strikes. Kyiv they're asking actually foreign diplomats to leave the city.
2: He says the war has been ongoing since early 2022.
4: The situation continues to be one of those where it cools down and then it ramps right back up. We've seen about 5 weeks straight now of the wheat market backing off after that furious rally that they had when this thing really got going again.
2: March Chicago wheat started the week just over $7 per bushel, and March hard red winter wheat was above $5.77. McBride tells Brownfield.
4: It can lead to short-term pops in the market, more specifically to the wheat side of things. The corn would follow a little bit. That is more of a grain-growing region, not as much on the oilseed side of things.
2: Corn and soybean export inspections last week were above what's needed to meet projections for the current marketing year. Most of that was corn headed to Mexico and Japan. Well over half of the soybeans left U.S. ports for China. A field agronomist with Bex Hybrid says research into better aligning soybean varieties to management practices is the next step in boosting yields. Jed Kelleher tells Brownfield.
5: If we think about managing corn hybrids, this corn hybrid responds to fungicide pretty well every year. 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
2: I'm Nicole Haslip with Brownfield.
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3: Good morning. President Trump signed an executive order Monday night to temporarily expand access to red dye diesel. The order temporarily expands the use of tax-exempt off-road diesel on highways through the end of 2026. Now, this does provide some relief for farmers and truckers. The move could offer short-term relief, but its impact on the broader diesel market is likely to be limited, because it does not address the underlying supply constraints that continue to drive prices higher. According to AAA, the national average price for diesel, $6.32 a gallon on Monday. That's just over 70% higher than a year ago. December corn of 5.75 at 5.03. March of 5.5 at 5.17. September 27 corn of 4.25 at 5.11 1/4. Soybeans is seeing some double-digit gains. November 12.92, January 13.08 3/4, both up 11.25 cents. September 27 soybeans up 7.75 at 12.74 1/2. December soybean meal up $5.60 a ton at almost $353. December Chicago wheat of 4.75 at $6.97. Live cattle futures $1.12 to $1.75 stronger. December 221.10, February 223.55. Feeder cattle anywhere from 205 to 280 stronger. November 332.52, January 325.35. Lean hog futures 2 cents to 67 cents in the red. December 70.45, February 72.02. September class 3 milk down 5 cents, $15 even. November down 8, 15.55. December down 9, 15.97. January down 2 at 16.37. I'm Bob Mittendorf on WGLR.
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7: Here's your WGLR Tri-State Forecast. Highs around 75 today, under mainly sunny skies. Mainly clear skies again tonight. Lows dip down to about 54. Daytime highs approaching 73 tomorrow. Mainly clear skies. A mix of clouds and sun Thursday with a high of 66. 68 Friday. A peek at the extended shows, 75 Saturday, 76 Sunday, and 70 on Monday. Currently, it's 60 degrees. I'm staff meteorologist Paul Trombley.
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9: Here's your WGLR Tri-State Forecast. Highs around 75 today under mainly sunny skies. Mainly clear skies again tonight. Lows dip down to about 54. Daytime highs approaching 73 tomorrow. Mainly clear skies. A mix of clouds and sun Thursday with a high of 66. 68 Friday. A peak at the extended shows 75 Saturday, 76 Sunday, and 70 on Monday. Currently, it's 60 degrees. I'm staff meteorologist Paul Trombley.

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13: Here's your WGLR Tri-State Forecast. Highs around 75 today under mainly sunny skies. Mainly clear skies again tonight. Lows dip down to about 54. Daytime highs approaching 73 tomorrow. Mainly clear skies. A mix of clouds and sun Thursday with a high of 66. 68 Friday. A peek at the extended shows 75 Saturday, 76 Sunday, and 70 on Monday. Right now it's 63 degrees. I'm staff meteorologist Paul Trombley.

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11: 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After all the work was done in the state assembly this year, Representative Jacobson had her name added to dozens of other people's bills, just so she could take credit. For example, Jacobson says she worked to cap costs on insulin, but both of those bills were written by other legislators, and she asked to have her name added as a sponsor of their bill only after the assembly had adjourned for the year. Big help, Jenna. So when Jacobson says she fought for this bill or that one, what she might really mean is that she's taking credit for a group project that she didn't do any work on. Next time Representative Jacobson does that, give her a call at 888-534-0050 and let her know she's not fooling anyone.
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4: The corn and soybeans, both on the plus side, soybeans are seeing some double-digit gains in the nearby contracts. A check of the prices in just a moment. According to AAA, the national average price for regular gasoline as of Monday, $4.37. That's about 40% higher than a year ago. The national average for diesel, $6.32 per gallon. That's just over 70% higher than last year. December corn of 5 1/4, 5.02 1/2. March of 5 cents, 5.16 1/2. September 27 corn of 3 1/4 cents at 5.10 1/4. November soybeans of 12 3/4, 12.93 1/2. January up 12 1/2 at $13.10. September 27 soybeans up 9 1/4 cents. That's at $12.76. December soybean meal, $353.40 a ton, up $6.30. December Chicago wheat up 3 1/4 cents, 6.95 1/2. Live cattle futures, $2.30 to $3.30 stronger. December, $222.55. February, $225.15. Feeder cattle, $3.05 to $5.20 higher. November, $334.15. January, $327.60. The lean hog futures, mixed to mostly lower. Anywhere from 17 cents stronger to 90 cents in the red. December 70.47, February 71.80. October Class 3 milk, that is down 12, 14.93. November down 19, 15.44. December down 20 cents at 15.86. And January down 14, 16.25. I'm Bob Mittendorf on WGLR.
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9: Here's your WGLR Tri-State Forecast. Highs around 75 today under mainly sunny skies. Mainly clear skies again tonight. Lows dip down to about 54. Daytime highs approaching 73 tomorrow. Mainly clear skies. A mix of clouds and sun Thursday with a high of 66. 68 Friday. A peak at the extended shows 75 Saturday, 76 Sunday, and 70 on Monday. Currently 68. I'm staff meteorologist Paul Trombley

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7: Here's your WGLR Tri-State Forecast. Highs around 75 today. Under mainly sunny skies. Mainly clear skies again tonight. Lows dip down to about 54. Daytime highs approaching 73 tomorrow. Mainly clear skies. A mix of clouds and sun Thursday with a high of 66. 68 Friday. A peek at the extended shows. 75 Saturday. 76 Sunday. And 70 on Monday. Currently 68. I'm staff meteorologist Paul Trombley. 97.

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14: Here's your WGLR Tri-State forecast. Highs around 75 today under mainly sunny skies. Mainly clear skies again tonight. Lows dip down to about 54. Daytime highs approaching 73 tomorrow. Mainly clear skies. A mix of clouds and sun Thursday with a high of 66. 68 Friday. A peek at the extended shows. 75 Saturday. 76 Sunday. And 70 on Monday. Currently 68. I'm staff meteorologist Paul Trombley.

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11: And it's not Jenna Jacobson.
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1: ABC News, I'm Chuck Sievertson. News from a new giant media conglomerate in past hours is that it's a done deal. Skydance completed its takeover of Warner Brothers Discovery. The new company owns not only Paramount, Paramount Plus, and Warner Brothers, but also HBO Max, CBS, and CNN. State attorneys general who sued but failed to stop the merger turned out to be right. They claim jobs will be lost, and the new Skydance company lost no time today announcing layoffs are coming. The goal, $6 billion in cost savings over 3 years. The White House saying President Trump's comments yesterday at the Nebraska rally about Iran, if it gets nuclear weapons, were about the danger to U.S. cities. Democrats like California Governor Gavin Newsom using words like deranged. The specific Trump comment.
2: They can take out a city. Let them take out Los Angeles. Let them take out San Diego.
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6: 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The Mississippi River level is steady. It's 7 feet at Prairie du Chien, 5.1 at Guttenberg, 10.4 at Cassville, and 7.7 at Dubuque. With news, I'm Courtney Chaffee. Authorities have identified the two men who drowned in a weekend boating crash near Dubuque. 62-year-old Wayne Ameskamp of Dyersville and 61-year-old Michael Donahue of Bellevue drowned in Saturday's incident. According to the Iowa Department of Natural Resources, the men were in a 16-foot fishing boat in Molo Slough in Pool 12 of the Mississippi River at approximately 3 p.m. Saturday when the boat collided with a submerged object. The men were ejected from the boat. A third passenger in the boat, 62-year-old Sharon Ameskamp of Dyersville, also was ejected but was able to swim to the east shore of the slough, where she was rescued by passing boaters. Authorities continue to investigate the incident. Monday evening, the Platteville community celebrated the ribbon cutting of their new fire station. Over 100 people attended the ribbon cutting and toured the new facility. The new facility, located on West Adams Street, is larger with a new decontamination space, additional parking, a laundry room, and a larger vehicle bay. Residents who were unable to attend yesterday can see the new facility during an additional open house planned for Sunday, October 11th from 11 a.m. to 3 p.m. The open house will also include live burn, fire extinguisher, vehicle fire, and vehicle extraction demonstrations. Two people were arrested Monday evening following a reported disturbance in the 5000 block of County Road Z in Dodgeville. 33-year-old Michael Dolan of Spring Green and 25-year-old Frank Stronsek of Dodgeville were both arrested for battery with a domestic enhancer. Both were transported to the Iowa County Jail. Additionally, in Lafayette County, one person was arrested after emergency personnel responded to a medical emergency. Monday morning, 60-year-old Ingemar Lamberg of Schulzburg was arrested for disorderly conduct and battery. Lamberg was transported and booked into Lafayette County Jail, where he remains. The Wisconsin Department of Natural Resources is encouraging the public to submit comments on a Grant County project that could result in the incidental taking of a rare frog. The DNR proposes to issue a permit for the incidental taking of Blanchard's cricket frog, which may result from the ITC Multi-Value Project 5 project in Grant County. The project involves vegetation management within Iowa Transmission Company's existing transmission right-of-way. Work will be completed between January 1, 2027 and May 1st of 2027. The presence of the state's endangered Blanchard's cricket frog is confirmed in the vicinity of the project site. Written comments regarding project-related impacts to the Blanchard's cricket frog must be submitted to the DNR by November 5th. A new study shows a massive economic impact from Summerfest, Raymond Newport reports.
7: The report from Tourism Economics shows the annual music festival brought in over $259 million of revenue to Wisconsin in 2026. Milwaukee World Festival CEO Sarah Pancheri says Summerfest is a powerful driver of economic growth for both Wisconsin and Milwaukee. This year, Summerfest generated over $12 million of tax revenue for Milwaukee. Raymond Newport, Wisconsin Radio Network.
6: The Wisconsin Supreme Court will decide if municipalities can regulate short-term rentals. A rental property group sued the Village of Summit in 2019 over the village's attempt to regulate how often short-term rentals could be rented and for how long. The rental company cited a state regulation which prohibits local zoning ordinances from restricting short-term rentals. The village says its ordinance is not zoning, but a police power. Both Waukesha County Courts and the Appeals Courts sided with the property owners. Oral arguments in the case are scheduled for Thursday. That's the latest local and regional news. Your complete tri-state weatherology forecast is coming up shortly. I'm Courtney Chaffee on 97.7 Country WGL.
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9: Hey.
6: In area obituaries, 86-year-old Patricia Mum of Cassville passed away October 3rd. A mass of Christian burial will be held on Thursday at 10:30 a.m. at St. Charles Catholic Church in Cassville. Burial will be in St. Mary's Settlement Cemetery in Cassville Township. Family and friends may visit on Wednesday from 5:30 until 8 p.m. at St. Charles Catholic Church in Cassville, and on Thursday from 9:30 a.m. until the time of the services at the church. The family asks those in attendance to please dress casually and wear Green Bay Packer, Wisconsin Badger, or Milwaukee Brewer attire. Kramer Grau Funeral Homes and Crematory in Cassville is serving the family of 86-year-old Patricia Mum of Cassville. 91-year-old James Hestad of Fenimore passed away September 7th. A memorial service will be held at 11 a.m. on Saturday at St. Peter Lutheran Church in Fenimore. Visitation will be held from 9 a.m. until the time of the service on Saturday at the church. His ashes will be carried to Hestad, Norway, and scattered in Hestad Forge. The Larson Family Funeral Home in Fenimore is assisting the family of 91-year-old James Hestad of Fenimore. 89-year-old Elizabeth Liz Breitbach of Florida and formerly of Dubuque passed away August 26th. A celebration of life for Liz Breitbach will be held at 9:30 a.m. this Saturday at the Dubuque Arboretum and Botanical Gardens. A private family burial will follow at St. Andrew's Cemetery in Tennyson. For 89-year-old Elizabeth Liz Breitbach of Florida, formerly of Dubuque. 69-year-old Catherine Kathy Buttrell of Platteville passed away October 4th. A warm dinner in celebration of Kathy's legacy will be held on Saturday from 5 to 7 p.m. at Melby Funeral Home and Crematory in Platteville. The family will be present from 4 to 5 p.m. to spend additional time with those who come to remember and celebrate Kathy. The dress code is dressy casual and black is not required. Kathy requested that in lieu of flowers, memorials be made to the Boulder Crest Foundation and or the EOD Warrior Foundation. For 69-year-old Catherine Kathleen Buttrell of Platteville. 78-year-old Ronald Horner of Mount Ida passed away September 16th. A celebration of life will be held on Sunday from 1 to 5 p.m. with military honors at 2 p.m. at the Gaze Mills Community Center. Kramer Grau Funeral Homes and Crematory in Lancaster is serving the family of 78-year-old Ronald Horner of Mount Ida. 70-year-old Thomas Hugo Stracklejohn of Lancaster passed away October 5th. Funeral services will be held on Monday at 1 p.m. at Kramer Grau Funeral Homes and Crematory in Lancaster. Burial will be in Hillside Cemetery in Lancaster. Family and friends may visit on Monday from 10 a.m. until the time of the services at the funeral home. In honor of his wife's dedication to Grant County Hospice, in lieu of plants and flowers, memorials may be given in Thomas's memory to Grant County Hospice. For 70-year-old Thomas Hugo Stracklejohn of Lancaster. 62-year-old Locke Laird of Hazel Green passed away September 28th. Complete arrangements are pending at the Haudenschild Funeral Home and Crematory in Cuba City. For 62-year-old Locke Laird of Hazel Green. That's the obituary report. For full-length obituaries, visit our website at WGLR.com.
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12: Brewers and Padres square off in Game 3 of the NLDS in San Diego tonight. I'm Bill Scott with sports. It's a must-win game for the Padres, who trail the Brewers 2-0. Dustin May gets the starting nod for the crew. He talked about pitching in San Diego.
13: Yeah, it's a really, really fun crowd to pitch in front of. They're very energetic. They get into it. They don't take any pitches off, so it's a lot of fun to be a part of, for sure.
12: Dodgers and Braves also play Game 3 of their NLDS. That one tied 1-1. Packers off today. They'll host the 3-1 Bears in their rivalry matchup at Lambeau Field on Sunday. Big Ten unofficial preseason media poll conducted by the Columbus Dispatch. The Badgers were picked to finish 11th in the 18-team conference. Forward Nolan Winter earned a spot on the media panel's All-Big Ten second team. The Bucks fell at home to Minnesota 116-97 in their preseason opener last night. They're at Oklahoma City tomorrow night. Bill Scott, Wisconsin Radio Network.
14: High school volleyball, Shelbyville sweeps Potosi 3-0. Major League Baseball, White Sox beat Cleveland 4-3. They take a 2-0 lead in the best-of-five series. Game 3 is Wednesday afternoon. Tonight, Brewers and San Diego, Game 3 at 8 on ESPN Radio, AM 1590 WPVL. Brewers can sweep the series with a win tonight. I'm Steve Prestigard.
15: Good afternoon. I'm meteorologist Laura Lockwood with the WGLR Tri-State Ag Forecast. The forecast remains on track with lots of sunshine and very dry weather for most of the region as we head through the work week and throughout the weekend. High pressure at the surface will keep that sunshine around, and with that, a thermal ridge overhead pushing further north into southern Canada, we'll continue to see unseasonably warm temperatures. We do have a brief cool down for Thursday into Friday as a cold front works its way through the region, dropping those temperatures a little closer to where they should be for this time of the year for Thursday and Friday. It'll be fairly short-lived, however, as another warm front pushes northward through the area on Saturday, bringing those temperatures well above normal for this time of the year. And then we'll have a stronger system work its way into the area early next week. This is a much stronger cold front that will be bringing in not only some cooler temperatures to the region, but a few clouds and a chance of seeing a few showers, even a rumble of thunder, will be possible with this next system coming in early next week. But until then, we're looking at lots of sunshine throughout our region, temperatures unseasonably warm all the way through Thursday. And then we'll have a brief cool down as we head into Thursday and Friday, followed by another warm-up in time for the weekend. Taking a closer look at our average highs for this time of the year, They range from the upper 50s and low 60s through northern Minnesota and northern Wisconsin into the mid-60s through southern Wisconsin, northern Iowa, southeastern South Dakota, low 70s into southern Nebraska, southern Iowa, northern Missouri, mid-70s through southern Kansas, and southern Missouri. And we'll see temperatures well above that here over the next couple of days. That's your Tri-State Ag Forecast on the WGLR Farm Show. I'm meteorologist Laura Lockhart.
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11: The block cheese market on this Tuesday up a penny, 133.5. Barrel cheese unchanged, 145.25. The butter market, that is down 0.5 cent at 131. October Class 3 milk futures down 2 cents, 1503. November unchanged, 1563. December down a penny at 1605. And January up a penny, that is $16.40 per hundredweight. The live cattle futures and feeder cattle futures both with triple-digit gains at midday. Live cattle futures $2.85 to $4.50 higher. December $2.2342, February $2.2635, and April at $2.2790. Feeder cattle futures $4.30 to $7.10 stronger. November $3.3572, January $3.2950, March feeder cattle futures $3.2540. The lean hog futures mixed mostly lower, anywhere from 27 cents higher to $1.20 lower. December lean hog futures $70.37. February $71.50, and April at $77.37. As of Sunday, 23% of the nation's corn crop has been harvested. That is up from 18% the previous week, but below the five-year average of 27%. Soybean harvest reached 25% complete, up from 17% a week ago, but still well behind the 33% average. Both corn and soybean harvest pace for the week was the slowest since 2019. The biggest delays are in Iowa and also Nebraska. Winter wheat planting is 36% complete. That is well behind the five-year average of 45%. This week's pace of winter wheat planting was the slowest on record. December corn up 9.5 at 506.75. March up 9 cents, 520.5. September 27 corn up 6.25 cents, 513.25. November soybeans up 16.25, 1297. January up 16 at 13.13.5. September 27 soybeans up 10.5 at 12.77.25. Soybean meal December up $6.60 a ton, 353.70. Looking at the December Chicago wheat up 8.25 cents, $7.5. And the midday oats contract December 4.30.25. In the farm news, high diesel prices are hammering every segment of the economy. Specialty crops such as apples, blueberries, and other fresh foods are particularly sensitive to fuel prices, leaving their growers hit especially hard since the Iran war rocked energy markets and spiked diesel fuel prices to record-breaking levels. The produce industry said its sector is disproportionately affected by the fuel's cost because fresh fruits and vegetables must be shipped to stores almost immediately. The lifespan of most perishable products is under a week, from the time it's cut in the field to on a grocery store shelf and purchased by consumers, according

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1: Supply chain are not isolated to shipping. Fresh produce often must be continuously refrigerated. It is also often sold in containers made from plastic, which is derived from petroleum. Elevated diesel prices will result in higher consumer prices at the retail level. President Trump signed an executive order Monday night to temporarily expand access to red-dyed diesel. The order temporarily expands the use of tax-exempt off-road diesel on highways through the end of this year. It does provide some relief for farmers and truckers. The move could offer short-term relief, but its impact on the broader diesel market is likely to be limited because it does not address the underlying supply constraints that continue to drive prices higher. According to AAA, on Monday, the national average price for regular gasoline, $4.37 a gallon, nearly 40% higher than a year ago. The national average for diesel, $6.32 per gallon, that is just over 70% higher than 1 year ago. Dairy farmers can now sign up for the 2027 Dairy Margin Coverage Program through December 18th. Producers that enrolled in the lock-in coverage during the 2026 sign-up are required to certify they are still commercially marketing milk and pay the annual $100 administrative fee. Producers are also encouraged to go online to the updated 2027 DMC decision tool or make an appointment with your local farm service agency office. The University of Wisconsin-Platteville is hosting tomorrow, October 7th, the state soil judging contest near the college farm. The judging starts at 9 a.m. The results will be announced at 1 p.m. There will be 30-plus teams participating, with the top five teams qualifying for the national contest next spring in Oklahoma.
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3: Here's your WGLR Tri-State Forecast. Daytime highs approaching 75 this afternoon under mainly sunny skies. Mainly clear again tonight, 54. Tomorrow, 73. A mix of clouds and sun Thursday with a high of 66. 68 Friday. A peek at the extended shows, 75 Saturday, 76 Sunday, and 70 on Monday. Currently, it's 70 degrees. I'm Staff Meteorologist Paul Trombley.

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1: 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I've also exhibited baked goods, woodworking, art projects, flowers, and vegetables. 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
7: We've heard the lies and attacks from political hacks, but what do honest observers say about moderate State Representative Todd Novak? 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Just listen to these reports from the Wisconsin State Journal in Madison.
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15: Here's your WGLR Tri-State forecast. Daytime highs approaching 75 this afternoon under mainly sunny skies. Mainly clear again tonight, 54. Tomorrow, 73. A mix of clouds and sun Thursday with a high of 66. 68 Friday. A peek at the extended shows, 75 Saturday, 76 Sunday, and 70 on Monday. Right now, 72. I'm Staff Meteorologist Paul Trombley.

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5: That defund the police radical Rebecca Cook's running again.
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5: 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Defunding the police and socialism go hand in hand. 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
6: They're just crazy.
5: And dangerous.
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6: Paid for by Van Orden for Congress.
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19: Here's your WGLR Tri-State forecast. Daytime highs approaching 75 this afternoon under sunny skies. Lows level off around 55. Tonight, mainly clear skies. Mainly clear skies tomorrow. Daytime highs approaching 73. A blend of clouds and sun Thursday with daytime highs approaching 66. 68 Friday. Right now, 72. I'm staff meteorologist Jennifer Wojcicki.

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13: Daytime highs approaching 75 this afternoon under sunny skies. Lows level off around 55 tonight, mainly clear skies. Mainly clear skies tomorrow, daytime highs approaching 73. A blend of clouds and sun Thursday with daytime highs approaching 66. 68 Friday. Right now, 72. I'm Staff Meteorologist Jennifer Wojcicki.

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13: Here's your WGLR Tri-State forecast. Daytime highs approaching 75 this afternoon under sunny skies. Lows level off around 55 tonight, mainly clear skies. Mainly clear skies tomorrow. Daytime highs approaching 73. A blend of clouds and sun Thursday with daytime highs approaching 66. 68 Friday. Right now, 72. I'm Staff Meteorologist Jennifer Wojcicki.

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6: 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It's just common sense. I'm Rebecca Cook, candidate for Congress, and I approve this message. 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
3: Corn, soybeans, and cattle were higher. 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Stein has yield. Soybeans were higher on fund and technical buying. Harvest is behind average, but this week is dry with more rain chances next week. Exports could be boosted by a higher move in Brazil's currency. November soybeans closed 22 and a quarter higher at 10.03. January 21 and three quarters higher at 3.19 and a quarter. Corn was higher on fund and technical buying and monitoring activity for harvest, and there's talk about disease issues because of wet weather. Grain and oil seeds are also waiting for potential USDA yield adjustments on Friday. December corn closed 10 and 3 quarters higher at 5.08. The March contract was 10 and 3 quarters higher at 5.22 and a quarter. The wheat complex was higher on fund and technical buying. Winter wheat planting and emergence are behind average due to moisture in the plains. Slow export movement out of the Black Sea could eventually benefit the U.S. December Chicago wheat closed 12 higher at 7.04 and a quarter. In Minneapolis, December was 11 higher at 7.19. In Kansas City, December was 14 higher at 7.56 and a quarter. Live and feeder cattle were up sharply on the red dye diesel executive order and technical buying. Box beef at midday is sharply higher. December live cattle 4.12 higher at 2.24.10. February was 5.12 higher at 2.27.17. November feeder cattle closed 8.15 higher at 338.27. January was 9.22 higher at 331.82. Hogs were mixed, conflicting fundamentals, and steady to lower cash, higher midday pork, and profit-taking. Butcher hogs are steady, and National Direct is 2.43 lower. December lean and hogs closed 57 lower at 70.37. February was 137 lower at 71.32. I'm Kellen Havikin for Brown.
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6: Here's your WGLR Tri-State forecast. Daytime highs approaching 75 this afternoon under sunny skies. Lows level off around 55 tonight, mainly clear skies. Mainly clear skies tomorrow. Daytime highs approaching 73. A blend of clouds and sun Thursday with daytime highs approaching 66. 68 Friday. Currently 74. I'm Staff Meteorologist Jennifer Wojcicki.

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6: Here's your WGLR Tri-State forecast. Daytime highs approaching 75 this afternoon under sunny skies. Lows level off around 55. Tonight, mainly clear skies. Mainly clear skies. Tomorrow, daytime highs approaching 73. A blend of clouds and sun Thursday with daytime highs approaching 66. 68 Friday. Currently, 74. I'm Staff Meteorologist Jennifer Wojcicki.

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12: Here's your WGLR Tri-State forecast. Daytime highs approaching 75 this afternoon under sunny skies. Lows level off around 55 tonight, mainly clear skies. Mainly clear skies tomorrow, daytime highs approaching 73. A blend of clouds and sun Thursday with daytime highs approaching 66. 68 Friday. Currently 74. I'm Staff Meteorologist Jennifer Wojcicki.

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3: Here's your WGLR Tri-State forecast. Daytime highs approaching 75 this afternoon under sunny skies. Lows level off around 55 tonight, mainly clear skies. Mainly clear skies tomorrow. Daytime highs approaching 73. A blend of clouds and sun Thursday with daytime highs approaching 66. 68 Friday. Currently 75. I'm staff meteorologist Jennifer Wojcicki.

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And if you're a fan of Michael Jordan, you might be an even bigger fan after you hear my Smile File story coming up.

0: 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His name is Chris Darlington and his brand new song, What Do You Want? Dave Murphy on the afternoon cruise. Time for your smile file story. Basketball legend Michael Jordan is honoring his mom by making a record-breaking $10 million donation to his alma mater, the University of North Carolina at Chapel Hill. Announced on his mother Dolores' birthday, the gift is the largest in the history of the School of Social Work. The school renamed its Global Youth Center in her honor and launched a new scholarship program giving graduate students $12,500 each to help fight the shortage of local social workers. In a sweet video message to his mom, who's worked with the school for nearly 40 years, Michael Jordan said he was proud to honor her while 10 student scholars walked across the stage to hand her red roses in a heartwarming birthday surprise, and everyone sang happy birthday to her as well. 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
14: Here's your WGLR Tri-State forecast. Daytime highs approaching 75 this afternoon under sunny skies. Lows level off around 55. Tonight, mainly clear skies. Mainly clear skies tomorrow. Daytime highs approaching 73. A blend of clouds and sun Thursday with daytime highs approaching 66. 68 Friday. Currently 75. I'm staff meteorologist Jennifer Wojcicki.
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1: Hi, this is Morgan Needham from the Mount Hope Cardinals 4-H chapter. 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
18: Here's your WGLR Tri-State Forecast. Daytime highs approaching 75 this afternoon under sunny skies. Lows level off around 55 tonight, mainly clear skies. Mainly clear skies tomorrow, daytime highs approaching 73. A blend of clouds and sun Thursday with daytime highs approaching 66. 68 Friday. Currently 75. I'm staff meteorologist Jennifer Wojcicki.

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5: Here's your WGLR Tri-State forecast. Ample sunshine expected this afternoon with daytime highs approaching 76. Mainly clear skies. Tonight, lows dip down to about 55. Mainly clear skies. Tomorrow, daytime highs approaching 73. Partly cloudy skies Thursday with highs around 66. 70, slight chance of rain showers Friday. Right now, 76. I'm staff meteorologist Jennifer Wojcicki.
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Welcoming Pam Tillis to Five Flags Theater October 17th. 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
7: Here's your WGLR Tri-State forecast. Ample sunshine expected this afternoon with daytime highs approaching 76. Mainly clear skies. Tonight, lows dip down to about 55. Mainly clear skies. Tomorrow, daytime highs approaching 73. Partly cloudy skies Thursday with highs around 66. 70, slight chance of rain showers Friday. Right now, 76. I'm staff meteorologist Jennifer Vujicic.
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0: 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Another beautiful day in the tri-state area. A little bit breezy today. The wind should die down a little bit for tomorrow. And the rest of the week looking fantastic. Your Weatherology Tri-State Forecast is coming up. I've got a brand new song from Blake Whiten called Bet on That coming up. Zach Topp's latest, South of Sanity, is next on WGL.
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9: David Crowley thinks he can be governor, but he made a mess as Milwaukee County executive. Crowley failed to renew the county health plan. Here's what the press had to say.
10: Milwaukee County's healthcare debacle, health insurance for thousands of employees and families lapsing without notice.
11: County Executive David Crowley sent out a statement saying mistakes were made.
12: The county still needs to get answers about what the heck happened.
9: But when reporters asked David Crowley,
12: "Do you know what went wrong here?"
9: Crowley shook his head and walked away. 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He nearly doubled the sales tax and slashed funding for health and transit services for citizens in need. David Crowley, incompetent, unprepared, unfit to be governor. Paid for by Right Direction Wisconsin PAC, not authorized by any candidate or candidate's agent or committee.
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16: Here's your WGLR Tri-State Forecast. Ample sunshine expected this afternoon with daytime highs approaching 76. Mainly clear skies. Tonight, lows dip down to about 55. Mainly clear skies. Tomorrow, daytime highs approaching 73. Partly cloudy skies Thursday with highs around 66. 70, slight chance of rain showers Friday. Right now, 76. I'm staff meteorologist Jennifer Vujicic.

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0: 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Garth Brooks scored a major number one. In fact, I would call it the launch of his career. Today in 1990, 36 years ago, and I will play that song for you next. One for the Roadhouse is coming up.
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6: Remember back in school when you had to do a group project? How there was always one kid who didn't help out at all, but was standing next to the rest of you when you presented to the class? Well, that's Jenna Jacobson. After all the work was done in the state assembly this year, Representative Jacobson had her name added to dozens of other people's bills just so she could take credit. For example, Jacobson says she worked to cap costs on insulin. But both of those bills were written by other legislators, and she asked to have her name added as a sponsor of their bill only after the assembly had adjourned for the year. Big help, Jenna. So when Jacobson says she fought for this bill or that one, what she might really mean is that she's taking credit for a group project that she didn't do any work on. Next time Representative Jacobson does that, give her a call at 888-534-0050 and let her know she's not fooling anyone.
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The song that pretty much started it all for Garth Brooks' Friends in Low Places became a number one hit today in 1990. 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And this is new music from Parker McCollum. 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
3: ABC News, I'm Chuck Sievertson. Against all odds, as a statement from her lawyers, Krista Pike, seriously injured in a botched execution in Tennessee, is conscious, speaking, and continues to receive critical medical care. A house of horrors is what California officials are calling a home where they say 21 children were living. They say all were born by a surrogate mothers. The parents have been charged with child abuse. Los Angeles County Sheriff Robert Luna.
4: At the center of this investigation are children who, based on the evidence that has been uncovered, were subjected to horrific abuse.
3: The FBI announces an arrest of an American from Bellingham, Washington, who they say helped another gunman in a deadly school shooting earlier this year in British Columbia. Cornell University has tapped a law firm, Kings and Spalding, to conduct the investigation into the school's handling of Jane Doe's gang rape allegations. This is ABC News.
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7: Hi, this is Morgan Needham from the Mount Hope Cardinals 4-H chapter. Through 4-H, I have learned about many aspects of agriculture and grown many valuable skills. Over the past several years, 4-H has given me the opportunity to show beef, swine, rabbits, and cats. I've also exhibited baked goods, woodworking, art projects, flowers, and vegetables. Thank you to Vonra Ag Service of Platteville and Livingston for being a title sponsor of National 4-H Week on WGLR.
8: 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The Mississippi River level is steady. It's 7 feet at Prairie du Chien, 5.1 at Guttenberg, 10.4 at Cassville, and 7.7 at Dubuque. With news, I'm Courtney Chaffee. Authorities have identified the two men who drowned in a weekend boating crash near Dubuque. 62-year-old Wayne Ameskamp of Dyersville and 61-year-old Michael Donahue of Bellevue drowned in Saturday's incident. According to the Iowa Department of Natural Resources, the men were in a 16-foot fishing boat in Molo Slough in Pool 12 of the Mississippi River at approximately 3 p.m. Saturday when the boat collided with a submerged object. The men were ejected from the boat. A third passenger in the boat, 62-year-old Sharon Ameskamp of Dyersville, also was ejected but was able to swim to the east shore of the slough, where she was rescued by passing boaters. Authorities continue to investigate the incident. Monday evening, the Platteville community celebrated the ribbon cutting of their new fire station. Over 100 people attended the ribbon cutting and toured the new facility. The new facility, located on West Adams Street, is larger with a new decontamination space, additional parking, a laundry room, and a larger vehicle bay. Residents who were unable to attend yesterday can see the new facility during an additional open house planned for Sunday, October 11th from 11 a.m. to 3 p.m. The open house will also include live burn, fire extinguisher, vehicle fire, and vehicle extraction demonstrations. Two people were arrested Monday evening following a reported disturbance in the 5000 block of County Road Z in Dodgeville. 33-year-old Michael Dolan of Spring Green and 25-year-old Frank Stronsek of Dodgeville were both arrested for battery with a domestic enhancer. Both were transported to the Iowa County Jail. Additionally, in Lafayette County, one person was arrested after emergency personnel responded to a medical emergency. Monday morning, 60-year-old Ingemar Lamberg of Schulzburg was arrested for disorderly conduct and battery. Lamberg was transported and booked into Lafayette County Jail, where he remains. The Wisconsin Department of Natural Resources is encouraging the public to submit comments on a Grant County project that could result in the incidental taking of a rare frog. The DNR proposes to issue a permit for the incidental taking of Blanchard's cricket frog, which may result from the ITC Multi-Value Project 5 project in Grant County. The project involves vegetation management within Iowa Transmission Company's existing transmission right-of-way. Work will be completed between January 1st, 2027 and May 1st of 2027. The presence of the state's endangered Blanchard's cricket frog is confirmed in the vicinity of the project site. Written comments regarding project-related impacts to the Blanchard's cricket frog must be submitted to the DNR by November 5th. A new study shows a massive economic impact from Summerfest. Raymond Newport reports.
0: The report from Tourism Economics shows the annual music festival brought in over $259 million of revenue to Wisconsin in 2026. Milwaukee World Festival CEO Sarah Pancheri says Summerfest is a powerful driver of economic growth for both Wisconsin and Milwaukee. This year, Summerfest generated over $12 million of tax revenue for Milwaukee. Raymond Newport, Wisconsin Radio Network.
8: The Wisconsin Supreme Court will decide if municipalities can regulate short-term rentals. A rental property group sued the Village of Summit in 2019 over the village's attempt to regulate how often short-term rentals could be rented and for how long. The rental company cited a state regulation which prohibits local zoning ordinances from restricting short-term rentals. The village says its ordinance is not zoning, but a police power. Both Waukesha County Courts and the Appeals Courts sided with the property owners. Oral arguments in the case are scheduled for Thursday. That's the latest local and regional news. Your complete tri-state weatherology forecast is coming up shortly. I'm Courtney Chaffee on 97.7 Country WGL.
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10: Hey.
8: In area obituaries, 86-year-old Patricia Mum of Cassville passed away October 3rd. A mass of Christian burial will be held on Thursday at 10:30 a.m. at St. Charles Catholic Church in Cassville. Burial will be in St. Mary's Settlement Cemetery in Cassville Township. Family and friends may visit on Wednesday from 5:30 until 8 p.m. at St. Charles Catholic Church in Cassville, and on Thursday from 9:30 a.m. until the time of the services at the church. The family asks those in attendance to please dress casually and wear Green Bay Packer, Wisconsin Badger, or Milwaukee Brewer attire. Kramer Grau Funeral Homes and Crematory in Cassville is serving the family of 86-year-old Patricia Mum of Cassville. 91-year-old James Hestad of Fenimore passed away September 7th. A memorial service will be held at 11 a.m. on Saturday at St. Peter Lutheran Church in Fenimore. Visitation will be held from 9 a.m. until the time of the service on Saturday at the church. His ashes will be carried to Hestad, Norway, and scattered in Hestad Forge. The Larson Family Funeral Home in Fenimore is assisting the family of 91-year-old James Hestad of Fenimore. 89-year-old Elizabeth Liz Breitbach of Florida and formerly of Dubuque passed away August 26th. A celebration of life for Liz Breitbach will be held at 9:30 a.m. this Saturday at the Dubuque Arboretum and Botanical Gardens. A private family burial will follow at St. Andrew's Cemetery in Tennyson. For 89-year-old Elizabeth Liz Breitbach of Florida, formerly of Dubuque. 69-year-old Catherine Kathley Buttrell of Platteville passed away October 4th. A warm dinner in celebration of Kathy's legacy will be held on Saturday from 5 to 7 p.m. at Melby Funeral Home and Crematory in Platteville. The family will be present from 4 to 5 p.m. to spend additional time with those who come to remember and celebrate Kathy. The dress code is dressy casual and black is not required. Kathy requested that in lieu of flowers, memorials be made to the Boulder Crest Foundation and or the EOD Warrior Foundation. For 69-year-old Catherine Kathleen Buttrell of Platteville. 78-year-old Ronald Horner of Mount Ida passed away September 16th. A celebration of life will be held on Sunday from 1 to 5 p.m. with military honors at 2 p.m. at the Gaze Mills Community Center. Kramer Grau Funeral Homes and Crematory in Lancaster is serving the family of 78-year-old Ronald Horner of Mount Ida. 70-year-old Thomas Hugo Stracklejohn of Lancaster passed away October 5th. Funeral services will be held on Monday at 1 p.m. at Kramer Grau Funeral Homes and Crematory in Lancaster. Burial will be in Hillside Cemetery in Lancaster. Family and friends may visit on Monday from 10 a.m. until the time of the services at the funeral home. In honor of his wife's dedication to Grant County Hospice, in lieu of plants and flowers, memorials may be given in Thomas's memory to Grant County Hospice. For 70-year-old Thomas Hugo Stracklejohn of Lancaster. 62-year-old Locke Laird of Hazel Green passed away September 28th. Complete arrangements are pending at the Haudenschild Funeral Home and Crematory in Cuba City. For 62-year-old Locke Laird of Hazel Green. That's the obituary report. For full-length obituaries, visit our website at WGLR.com.
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12: The Brewers and Padres play Game 3 of their National League Divisional Series in San Diego tonight. I'm Bill Scott with sports. Brewers need one win to secure a spot in the National League Championship Series. Dustin May will get the nod for the crew. Manager Pat Murphy.
13: Dustin has done some really good things. He's experienced. I really believe that he's really tough on himself. He's very critical and wants to get it right. And, the best version of him is really good.
12: Dodgers and Braves also on tap this afternoon from Atlanta with that series tied 1-1. Bucks made a move today, signing 6'10 guard Johnny Broome and waiving Johnny Butler Jr. Broome appeared in 11 games last season as a rookie with the 76ers. Bucks fell to Minnesota 116-97 in their preseason opener last night. They're at Oklahoma City tomorrow night. Big Ten unofficial preseason media poll conducted by the Columbus Dispatch has the Badgers picked to finish 11th in the Big Ten. Bill Scott, Wisconsin. 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
16: The block cheese market finished a penny stronger at 133 and one half. Barrels unchanged, 145 and a quarter. The butter market down a half cent at 131. October Class 3 milk futures unchanged, 1505. November up 6, 1569. December up 5, 1611. January up 5 cents, 1644. The Class 3 2027 first quarter average, 1681 per hundredweight. Dairy farmers can now sign up for the 2027 Dairy Margin Coverage Program through December 18th. Producers that enrolled in the lock-in coverage during the 2026 sign-up are required to certify they are still commercially marketing milk and pay the annual $100 administrative fee. Producers are also encouraged to go online to the updated 2027 DMC decision tool, or make an appointment with your local farm service agency office. The run at Cascade this week, 354 head. The market trend steady to $2 stronger. Choice and prime beef steers and heifers, 214 to 224.25. 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Dairy Cross at 208 to 213.75. The slaughter cow market at Cascade topped at 151. The slaughter bull market topped at 201. As of Sunday, 23% of the corn crop was harvested. up from 18% the previous week, but below the five-year average of 27%. Soybean harvest reached 25% complete, up from 17% a week earlier, but still well behind the 33% average. Both corn and soybean harvest pace for the week was the slowest since 2019. The biggest delays are in Iowa and Nebraska. Iowa's corn harvest just 7% complete, compared with a five-year average of 20%. The soybean harvest in Iowa 5% complete versus the 38% average. Winter wheat planting is 36% complete. That is up from 27% a week earlier, but well behind the five-year average of 45%. This week's pace of winter wheat planting was the slowest on record. One of the area producers who is in the field, Eric Oberbrockling, who farms near Garnavillo in northeast Iowa.
17: Well, Bob, we run over about 5,500 acres, about 3,600 of which are corn. The balance is soybeans. Got going about 10, 12 days ago on a Saturday. Forget what the calendar actually was. Started on corn. Have not done any beans to this point yet. The corn, I would say, we've done has been better than it did by about 15 to 20 bushel an acre. The few soybeans that have came out in the area, I've heard good things about them. And within here, hopefully by the end of the day on Tuesday night, we'll have a few of them cut, and I'll have a little better handle on where the soybeans are at.
16: Yes, I was just going to point out, we're talking on Tuesday, October 6th, about 4:30 in the afternoon. How much delay did you get with all the moisture that we had come through the region?
17: Realistically, we probably didn't start any sooner than we would have. This last weekend, we took two or three days off last week with the rain. We had grain ready, but just couldn't combine the ground conditions. But historically, where the calendar is, we're not really that far behind. We've got about 500 acres of corn off right now, which for the first week of October, that's not terrible. We can make up ground in good time. The weather this week looks pretty stellar. We've got a pretty open window here to knock out a bunch of acres.
16: Eric Oberbrockling from northeast Iowa. December corn 508, March 522 1/4, both up 10¾ cents. September 27 corn up 7¼ cents at 514¼. November soybeans up 22¼ at 1303. January up 21¾, 1319¼. September 27 soybeans up 16½ at 1283¼. December soybean meal up $7.70 a ton at 354.80. December Chicago wheat, that finished up 12 cents at 704¼. The local grain bids are from Ready Feed and Grain of Stitzer. The corn market, that was $4.58. The soybeans, $12.16. The University of Wisconsin-Platteville is hosting tomorrow, October 7th, the state soil judging contest near the college farm. The judging starts at 9 a.m., the results will be announced at 1 p.m. There will be 30-plus teams participating, with the top five teams qualifying for the national contest next spring in Oklahoma.
18: 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Today, U.S. equities closed higher. The Dow Jones closed up 253 points. The NASDAQ closed up 122 points. And the S&P 500 closed up 45 points. In the bond market, the 10-year Treasury yields are trading at 5.828%. Stocks of local interest, Apple closed up 74 cents today. 333.63. Archer Daniels, closed down at 26 cents at $82.21. Amazon closed up at $4.89 to $256.29. Cummins was up $11.94 to close at $535.31. Deere & Company closed up 59 cents to close at $682.79. Land's End was down 10 cents, closing at $10.53. Alliant Energy was up $1.20 to close at $65.49. This has been today's Financial Market Report, brought to you on behalf of Edward Jones, member SIPC, and financial advisor Ben Reeves, serving individual investors with personalized attention and financial services at 330 South Water Street, Highway 8081 in Platteville. If you would like additional information, please contact our branch office at 608-348-2441. 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
25: Here's your WGLR Tri-State forecast. Lows level off around 55 tonight under mainly clear skies. Mainly clear skies tomorrow. Highs level off around 73. Mainly clear tomorrow night. Lows level off around 50. Sunshine mixed with clouds at times Thursday, with daytime highs approaching 66. 70, slight chance of rain showers Friday. Currently, it's 75 degrees. I'm staff meteorologist Jennifer Wojcicki.

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The movie Uke is coming to Dubuque, and we've got free tickets for you. I'll tell you how you can win them in just a few minutes. 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

0: 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And the movie, Bob Uecker, the story of baseball's most unlikely legend, is having a special showing at Five Flags Theater Thursday, October 22nd at 7 p.m. That's the day before the World Series begins. And the evening will include a short pre-film concert featuring Skip Gripperis from Major League, starred in the movie Major League with Bob Uecker, and a post-film Q&A panel discussion with Skip, along with the co-director of Uke. 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
13: Here's your WGLR Tri-State forecast. Lows level off around 55 tonight under mainly clear skies. Mainly clear skies tomorrow. Highs level off around 73. Mainly clear tomorrow night. Lows level off around 50. Sunshine mixed with clouds at times Thursday, with daytime highs approaching 66. 70, slight chance of rain showers Friday. Currently, it's 75 degrees. I'm staff meteorologist Jennifer Wojcicki.
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4: Here's your WGLR Tri-State forecast. Lows level off around 55 tonight under mainly clear skies. Mainly clear skies tomorrow. Highs level off around 73. Mainly clear tomorrow night. Lows level off around 50. Sunshine mixed with clouds at times Thursday with daytime highs approaching 66. 70, slight chance of rain showers Friday. Currently, it's 75 degrees. I'm staff meteorologist Jennifer Wojcicki.

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And if you're a fan of Michael Jordan, you're going to love him even more when you hear my Smile File story just a few minutes away. Right now, John Party's latest. It's called Boots Off on WGLR.

0: 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Basketball legend Michael Jordan is honoring his mom by making a record-breaking $10 million donation to his alma mater, the University of North Carolina at Chapel Hill. Announced on his mother Dolores' birthday, the gift is the largest in the history of the School of Social Work. The school renamed its Global Youth Center in her honor and launched a new scholarship program giving graduate students $12,500 each to help fight the shortage of local social workers. In a sweet video message to his mom, who's worked with the school for nearly 40 years, Michael Jordan said he was proud to honor her while 10 student scholars walked across the stage to hand her red roses in a heartwarming birthday surprise, and everyone sang happy birthday to her as well. 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
12: Here's your WGLR Tri-State forecast. Lows of a low of around 55 tonight under mainly clear skies. Mainly clear skies tomorrow. Highs level a low of around 73. Mainly clear tomorrow night. Lows of a low of around 50. Sunshine mixed with clouds at times Thursday with daytime highs approaching 66. 70, slight chance of rain showers Friday. Right now, it's 73 degrees. I'm staff meteorologist Jennifer Wojcicki.

0: weatherbug.com. If you enjoyed today's weather, you're going to enjoy tomorrow even more. All the sunshine and a little less wind to go along with it. And beautiful weather for the foreseeable future in your Weatherology Tri-State forecast that's coming up next. The new song from Co Wetzel featuring Ella Langley called Jaded. 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
19: Here's your WGLR Tri-State forecast. Lows level off around 55 tonight under mainly clear skies. Mainly clear skies tomorrow. Highs level off around 73. Mainly clear tomorrow night. Lows level off around 50. Sunshine mixed with clouds at times Thursday with daytime highs approaching 66. 70, slight chance of rain showers Friday. Currently, it's 71 degrees. I'm staff meteorologist Jennifer Wojcicki.

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